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3: A fine day with plenty of sunshine for many of us and feeling very warm in some places. Cloudier with some rain in the north and west, with a high today of 25 degrees Celsius.

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1: Iran and the US have agreed to a temporary truce with oil tankers allowed safe passage through the Strait of Hormuz for 2 weeks. Our reporter Lucy Gorman-Lee has more.
2: After Donald Trump's apocalyptic warning yesterday to wipe out an entire civilization, Iran put forward a 10-point peace plan with negotiations now set to take place in Pakistan. The US and Israel will pause their operations in Iran. In turn, Tehran will allow oil tankers through the Strait of Hormuz in cooperation with their military. But Iranian officials say the war isn't over yet.
1: Well, the Prime Minister is travelling to the Middle East today to discuss fully reopening the strait with leaders in the region. Sir Keir Starmer says they must do all they can to turn it into a lasting agreement. The head of the NHS says resident doctors' strikes have been deliberately timed to cause havoc as they enter their second day. Sir Jim Mackey, the chief executive of NHS England, says many hospitals have been struggling to fill rotas, but that the service is in as good a place it can be. Wes Streeting also says the public are getting fed up with them, while Tory leader Kemi Badenoch is calling for a ban on doctors' strikes. Well, Sam Taylor-Smith is a Bristol-based resident psychiatrist.
3: Slightly more investment in the pay packet and a couple of other areas as well to iron out. I don't think we're a million miles away from a tangible deal, but I think we do need to see those things, as we've highlighted in our letter to Wes Streeting, before we could consider putting it to members.
1: A Strictly Come Dancing star who was arrested on suspicion of rape will face no charges. He was arrested in October last year in connection with an alleged incident in 2024 not thought to have been against a contestant or dancer on the show. It's after another male star on the show was arrested on suspicion of rape. Neither of them have been named. And beavers have been reintroduced in Bedfordshire after 400 years of being extinct there. It's hoped they'll help the natural environment with their dam-building abilities, which help other species with breeding and us with flooding. From Radio News Hub, I'm Frankie Hairsign.
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1: A fine day with plenty of sunshine for many of us and feeling very warm in some places. Cloudier with some rain in the north and west, with a high today of 25 degrees Celsius.

0: Big Bob, host of Memory Lane, to tell you about the upcoming show. Once again, we'll have our one-hit wonders, instrumental hit of the week, break the record, and a comparison cover song segments. In addition, we'll feature a different theme weekly as I play tunes from Danny and the Juniors, Chuck Berry, Beach Boys, and many more great tunes from the 60s and the 70s. 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
1: Iran and the US have agreed to a temporary truce with oil tankers allowed safe passage through the Strait of Hormuz for 2 weeks. Our reporter Lucy Gormanley has more.
2: After Donald Trump's apocalyptic warning yesterday to wipe out an entire civilization, Iran put forward a 10-point peace plan with negotiations now set to take place in Pakistan. The US and Israel will pause their operations in Iran. In turn, Tehran will allow oil tankers through the Strait of Hormuz in cooperation with their military. But Iranian officials say the war isn't over yet.
1: Well, the Prime Minister is travelling to the Middle East today to discuss fully reopening the strait with leaders in the region. Keir Starmer says they must do all they can to turn it into a lasting agreement. The head of the NHS says resident doctors' strikes have been deliberately timed to cause havoc as they enter their second day. Sir Jim Mackey, the chief executive of NHS England, says many hospitals have been struggling to fill rotas, but that the service is in as good a place it can be. Wes Streeting also says the public are getting fed up with them, while Tory leader Kemi Badenoch is calling for a ban on doctors' strikes. Well, Sam Taylor-Smith is a Bristol-based resident psychiatrist.
3: Slightly more investment in the pay packet and a couple of other areas as well to iron out. I don't think we're a million miles away from a tangible deal, but I think we do need to see those things, as we've highlighted in our letter to Wes Streeting, before we could consider putting it to members.
1: A Strictly Come Dancing star who was arrested on suspicion of rape will face no charges. He was arrested in October last year in connection with an alleged incident in 2024 not thought to have been against a contestant or dancer on the show. It's after another male star on the show was arrested on suspicion of rape. Neither of them have been named. And beavers have been reintroduced in Bedfordshire after 400 years of being extinct there. It's hoped they'll help the natural environment with their dam-building abilities, which help other species with breeding and us with flooding. From Radio News Hub, I'm Frankie Hairsign.
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1: A fine day with plenty of sunshine for many of us and feeling very warm in some places. Cloudier with some rain in the north and west, with a high today of 25 degrees Celsius.

my hand and come with me, because you look so fine that I really want to make you mine. I say you look so fine that I really want to make you mine. 4, 5, 6, come on and get your kicks. Now you don't need

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1: Iran and the US have agreed to a temporary truce with oil tankers allowed safe passage through the Strait of Hormuz for 2 weeks. Our reporter Lucy Gormanly has more.
2: After Donald Trump's apocalyptic warning yesterday to wipe out an entire civilization, Iran put forward a 10-point peace plan with negotiations now set to take place in Pakistan. The US and Israel will pause their operations in Iran. In turn, Tehran will allow oil tankers through the Strait of Hormuz in cooperation with their military. But Iranian officials say the war isn't over yet.
1: Well, the Prime Minister is travelling to the Middle East today to discuss fully reopening the strait with leaders in the region. Keir Starmer says they must do all they can to turn it into a lasting agreement. The head of the NHS says resident doctors' strikes have been deliberately timed to cause havoc as they enter their second day. Sir Jim Mackey, the chief executive of NHS England, says many hospitals have been struggling to fill rotas, but that the service is in as good a place it can be. Wes Streeting also says the public are getting fed up with them, while Tory leader Kemi Badenoch is calling for a ban on doctors' strikes. Well, Sam Taylor-Smith is a Bristol-based resident psychiatrist.
3: Slightly more investment in the pay packet and a couple of other areas as well. To iron out. I don't think we're a million miles away from a tangible deal, but I think we do need to see those things, as we've highlighted in our letter to Wes Streeting, before we could consider putting it to members.
1: A Strictly Come Dancing star who was arrested on suspicion of rape will face no charges. He was arrested in October last year in connection with an alleged incident in 2024, not thought to have been against a contestant or dancer on the show. It's after another male star on the show was arrested on suspicion of rape. Neither of them have been named. And beavers have been reintroduced in Bedfordshire after 400 years of being extinct there. It's hoped they'll help the natural environment with their dam-building abilities, which help other species with breeding and us with flooding. From Radio News Hub, I'm Frankie Hairsine.
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1: A fine day with plenty of sunshine for many of us and feeling very warm in some places. Cloudier with some rain in the north and west, with a high today of 25 degrees Celsius.

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0: Hi, this is Steve Benz from The B-Side. 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Past themes have included a specific year, a top 10 list, or even a word in a song title. It's The B-Side with Steve Benz on Shout Radio. 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
1: Iran and the US have agreed to a temporary truce with oil tankers allowed safe passage through the Strait of Hormuz for 2 weeks. Our reporter Lucy Gorman-Lee has more.
2: After Donald Trump's apocalyptic warning yesterday to wipe out an entire civilization, Iran put forward a 10-point peace plan with negotiations now set to take place in Pakistan. The US and Israel will pause their operations in Iran. In turn, Tehran will allow oil tankers through the Strait of Hormuz in cooperation with their military. But Iranian officials say the war isn't over yet.
1: Well, the Prime Minister is travelling to the Middle East today to discuss fully reopening the strait with leaders in the region. Keir Starmer says they must do all they can to turn it into a lasting agreement. The head of the NHS says resident doctors' strikes have been deliberately timed to cause havoc as they enter their second day. Sir Jim Mackey, the chief executive of NHS England, says many hospitals have been struggling to fill rotas, but that the service is in as good a place it can be. Wes Streeting also says the public are getting fed up with them, while Tory leader Kemi Badenoch is calling for a ban on doctors' strikes. Well, Sam Taylor-Smith is a Bristol-based resident psychiatrist.
3: Slightly more investment in the pay packet and a couple of other areas as well to iron out. I don't think we're a million miles away from a tangible deal, but I think we do need to see those things, as we've highlighted in our letter to Wes Streeting, before we could consider putting it to members.
1: A Strictly Come Dancing star who was arrested on suspicion of rape will face no charges. He was arrested in October last year in connection with an alleged incident in 2024 not thought to have been against a contestant or dancer on the show. It's after another male star on the show was arrested on suspicion of rape. Neither of them have been named. And beavers have been reintroduced in Bedfordshire after 400 years of being extinct there. It's hoped they'll help the natural environment with their dam-building abilities, which help other species with breeding and us with flooding. From Radio News Hub, I'm Frankie Hairsine.
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1: A fine day with plenty of sunshine for many of us and feeling very warm in some places. Cloudier with some rain in the north and west, with a high today of 25 degrees Celsius.

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1: Iran and the US have agreed to a temporary truce with oil tankers allowed safe passage through the Strait of Hormuz for 2 weeks. Our reporter Lucy Gormanley has more.
2: After Donald Trump's apocalyptic warning yesterday to wipe out an entire civilization, Iran put forward a 10-point peace plan with negotiations now set to take place in Pakistan. The US and Israel will pause their operations in Iran. In turn, Tehran will allow oil tankers through the Strait of Hormuz in cooperation with their military. But Iranian officials say the war isn't over yet.
1: Well, the Prime Minister is travelling to the Middle East today to discuss fully reopening the strait with leaders in the region. Keir Starmer says they must do all they can to turn it into a lasting agreement. The head of the NHS says resident doctors' strikes have been deliberately timed to cause havoc as they enter their second day. Sir Jim Mackey, the chief executive of NHS England, says many hospitals have been struggling to fill rotas, but that the service is in as good a place it can be. Wes Streeting also says the public are getting fed up with them, while Tory leader Kemi Badenoch is calling for a ban on doctors' strikes. Well, Sam Taylor-Smith is a Bristol-based resident psychiatrist.
3: Slightly more investment in the pay packet and a couple of other areas as well to iron out. I don't think we're a million miles away from a tangible deal, but I think we do need to see those things, as we've highlighted in our letter to Wes Streeting, before we could consider putting it to members.
1: A Strictly Come Dancing star who was arrested on suspicion of rape will face no charges. He was arrested in October last year in connection with an alleged incident in 2024 not thought to have been against a contestant or dancer on the show. It's after another male star on the show was arrested on suspicion of rape. Neither of them have been named. And beavers have been reintroduced in Bedfordshire after 400 years of being extinct there. It's hoped they'll help the natural environment with their dam-building abilities, which help other species with breeding and us with flooding. From Radio News Hub, I'm Frankie Hairsign.
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1: A fine day with plenty of sunshine for many of us and feeling very warm in some places. Cloudier with some rain in the north and west, with a high today of 25 degrees Celsius.

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0: 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And here's the latest.
2: Sir Keir Starmer has congratulated Andy Burnham after his Makerfield by-election win.
3: I do hereby declare that Andy Burnham is duly elected. Thank you.
2: The PM says voters chose Labour's campaign of hope and optimism over division and hate. The Greater Manchester Mayor won by over 9,000 votes, seeing off the challenge from Nigel Farage's Reform UK. Making his speech straight after, he had a direct message for his party.
4: But I do say to my own party, this is a final chance to change. This is what people said directly to me on the hundreds of doorsteps that I stood on. We must hear it, we must act upon it, and we must get it right. There will be no second chance.
2: Mr. Burnham's victory sets up a potential leadership contest unless the Prime Minister agrees to step down. Sir Keir has insisted he will fight any attempt to challenge him. Meanwhile, the Conservatives have pulled off a shock win in Scotland.
5: And I declare that Douglas Lumsden is elected to serve in the United Kingdom Parliament as the member for the Aberdeen South constituency. Yeah!
2: The seat was previously held by former SNP Westminster leader Stephen Flynn. Elsewhere, the SNP's Lara Bird held on to Arbroath and Broughty Ferry. Amber heat health alerts are in place in southern England ahead of another heatwave this weekend. The Met Office says temperatures could reach 32 degrees Celsius in the south of England on Sunday and potentially reach as high as 34 degrees on Monday. The London Marathon will take place over 2 days next year. As a one-off, the men's, women's and elite events will be spread across the weekend. And we have our first country through to the knockout stage of the World Cup. Mexico's 1-0 victory over South Korea has sent the co-host 3 points clear at the top of Group A, sending them through to the next stage. That's the latest from Radio News Hub. I'm Grace McIntosh.
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7: Research has found a quarter of small businesses plan to raise prices before the end of the summer due to increased running costs. Smart Energy GB's Abby Pope tells us more.
8: Small business owners say increased running costs have seen their outgoings rise by nearly 17% in the past year. And in the past 5 years, their monthly energy costs have gone up by 23%. A smart meter can help businesses see how and when they're using energy, and that makes it much easier to spot where they may be able to save some money.
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2: Spells of rain in the northwest, edging slowly southeast with showers following, drier elsewhere with sunny spells. Very warm in the southeast, highs of 29 degrees Celsius.
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11: More than 14 million people tuned in to watch England's victory over Croatia. ITV, who screened England's World Cup opener, said the game secured the highest peak audience of the year, with some 15.4 million viewers tuning in. Former Coronation Street star Julie Hesmond-Alsh will star in a new Call the Midwife prequel series. The spin-off, Call the Midwife, Sisters in Arms, will explore the origins of the East London convent run by nurses, midwives and Anglican nuns from the original hit series. It's set amid the backdrop of the Second World War and the Blitz. Charlie XCX says she's using social media less because it's better for her brain. The Brat star says she's been suffering with her mental health recently and is a big advocate for therapy. She's currently preparing to release her latest album, Music, Fashion, Film. And fans of the Grand Theft Auto video game series need to set a date in their diaries. Pre-orders for the first new installment in more than a decade, Grand Theft Auto 6, will begin on June the 25th.

good morning. Welcome along to your Friday morning breakfast show, the final one for me this week. You, I hear you cheer. The applause is rather good, isn't it? Right, there you go. Sandy Posey, Single Girl. Before that, Peter Shelley and Love Me Dog. Anyway, 60s and 70s, and I have to point out, I have a little bit of a groggy thing this morning. I'm a little bit groggy, so lots of water hopefully keeping me vitalised and getting us through the next 3 hours. So bear with us. I will do my utmost to keep...

Paul Jones is in A Bad Bad Boy. Yeah, naughty boy, oh, you're naughty, naughty, naughty. Oh, I like that song. Of course, before that, The Move and Night or Fear. Oh, Night of Fear. I had one of those last night. I had a Night of Fear. Well, I don't know if it was a Night of Fear. It was a lack of shut eye, has to be said. I think I got probably about an hour and a half sleep last night, just feeling a bit ropey around the edges. And obviously, having the lack of sleep doesn't help, does it? But I'm going to be here. I'm going to make my way through the next 3 hours, then I've got a whole weekend to recover, haven't I? Oh, thank God for that. Right, the Spencer Davis Group, followed by Spooky and Ah, Super.

0: the need.
1: Not for long, baby, because I'm coming.
0: Well, that's Spencer Davis Group and I'm a man. I was thinking, you know, with my lack of sleep last night, I mean, I've got one of those really clever beds. That it lifts up at the front, lifts up at the back, lifts in the middle, gives you zero gravity. Also has a vibration mode, which I don't actually use, to be perfectly honest. Still last night, couldn't get a lot of sleep. I kept waking up, kept hearing the news about what was going on in the local elections and all that. So I don't know if that was something that didn't help particularly, but there we go. Just one of those things, I guess. But it's 60s and 70s, and we will continue. A little dollar, followed by a little Dr. Hook. And then, just for your pleasure,

Jackson and rock with you. It's like Dr. Hook, Better Love, next time. And before that, the lovely series of Bizarre. With Dr. Hook, of course, the love's got a hold on my, hold of me. She's on her way back, I think. She's probably halfway across the world now, heading back to Australia. She's been in the UK doing a few gigs, doing a couple of festivals. I think she's coming back a little bit later for more of the festivals as well. The lovely Teresa Bazaar. She's sort of been doing this sort of tea with Teresa. Yeah, you can get a chance to sit down and have a cup of tea and a piece of cake, as they say. Now, a couple of facts from 1961. The average UK house price, would you believe, was only $2.5 grand. A pint of beer costed 2 shillings. A first-class stamp was 3D. That's 3 old pence. The Prime Minister at the time was Harold Macmillan, and the Beatles were still playing clubs in Liverpool and Hamburg, and not yet international superstars. But there we go. Bit of status quo.

moment. Now, you know, we like to look at some of the previous things that we used to eat, or maybe eat, back in the 60s and the 70s. And in the 60s, there was a milk-based pudding called Junkin, which was basically milk pudding made with rennet, which is also the same stuff you use if you're making cheese as well. So maybe Junkin was a cheese thing, I don't know. Other popular things like the Spanish Gold Bar, a toffee chewy bar, sold in the 1960s, but now obviously discontinued. Things that were around and popular in the 60s, and still some of them are obviously still around today. Obviously, I think most of them actually. Camp coffee, yeah, that was a coffee that came up to you. Oh, it's morning. Would you like one? Evaporated milk, still around, of course, today. Carnation milk, salad cream, tinned fruit, of course, corned beef, which was a lot cheaper back then. Spam, again, a lot cheaper back then as well. Blancmange, and of course, our all-time favourite. We love a little bit of Angel Delight as well. And fun little fun facts. Cheese and pineapple on sticks, yeah. Vol-au-vents, pickled onions. Oh, yeah, I do like a good crunchy pickled onion. Sausage rolls, of course, still. Spam sandwiches and a little bit of tripe, because there were no pizzas, no kebabs, no sushi. So, and no, of course, avocado on toast back then, I don't think. No, definitely not. Right, I'll slow it down for a couple of songs and just have a little chill moment. Grab yourself a nice coffee or a filtered something or other and enjoy.

Andy just reminded me, of course, this is taken from the Totally Hot album, Olivia Newton-John, and A Little More Love. Before that, The Fabulous Styx and Babe, taken from their album. And I remember buying that album back in the day, and there was one particular when they used to laser etch it, so when you turned and it span, you basically, it was like a rainbow effect. It was sort of multicolored. Anyone else remember that in the day? I'm sure Andy would. Andy is an amazing record collector. I think his good lady would say, obsessed with buying records. Going and getting the classic, but vinyl, which is really coming back, and I do like vinyl. I get sent quite a lot of vinyl, actually. I'm very, very lucky in that force, in what I do, and a lot of people do send me through vinyl, which I really, really like. You know, I got the Supertramp classic album, the French album, the live album was sent to me, and that was amazing. And so many more. So I am very blessed in the job that I do. I really am. Right, continuing with the chilled, with a classic from Wings, and With a Little Luck. And I'm going to follow that up with the new.

classic from Wings, Paul McCartney. And with a little luck. Right, that takes us out of 60s and 70s for this morning. And for this week, we'll of course return Monday morning. But we're going to give you a couple of songs up to the news. The News Seekers first, and then a little bit of the Tourists. I'll see you after the news.

0: mobiles
1: and on smart speakers
0: across the UK. And here's the latest.
2: The Prime Minister has congratulated Andy Burnham after his by-election victory in Makerfield.
3: I do hereby declare that Andy Burnham is duly elected. Thank you.
2: It was a resounding win too, taking over 9,000 more votes than Reform UK, who were his nearest challengers. Speaking straight after, Mr. Burnham gave a direct message to his own Labour Party.
4: Everyone knows that politics isn't working. Everyone can feel that the country isn't where it should be. Tonight could, just could, be the turning point. From here on, I will give everything I have got to make it so.
2: Well, it's now expected that Mr. Burnham could issue a challenge to the Prime Minister in the next few days. This resident says Mr. Burnham is more focused on getting into Downing Street than working for people in the constituency.
5: I think we're a stepping stone to Parliament. He needs to do what he needs to do for his career. What will happen to us? I really don't know.
2: Elsewhere, the Conservatives have pulled off an impressive victory in Scotland. Douglas Lumsden won the Aberdeen South seat, one that was previously held by former SNP Westminster lead Stephen Flynn. Mr. Lumsden says he owes the win to the party leader.
6: A big part of this election victory belongs to Kemi. You know, one of her first visits when she became Conservative leader was to Aberdeen. And when she was on that flight, a fellow passenger approached her and pleaded for her to save Aberdeen and the oil and gas industry.
2: Elsewhere, the SNP held their seat in Arbroath and Broughty Ferry. Newly elected Lara Bird says her win shows the community is inclusive. Another heatwave is on the way this weekend. The Met Office says temperatures in parts of the UK could reach as high as 34 degrees Celsius. And the London Marathon will take place over 2 days in 2027. As a one-off, the men's, women's and elite events will be spread across the weekend. That's the latest from Radio News Hub. I'm Grace McIntosh.
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2: Spells of rain in the northwest, edging slowly southeast with showers following, drier elsewhere with sunny spells. Very warm in the southeast, highs of 29 degrees Celsius.
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11: More than 14 million people tuned in to watch England's victory over Croatia. ITV, who screened England's World Cup opener, said the game secured the highest peak audience of the year, with some 15.4 million viewers tuning in. Former Coronation Street star Julie Hesmond-Alsh will star in a new Call the Midwife prequel series. The spin-off, Call the Midwife, Sisters in Arms, will explore the origins of the East London convent run by nurses, midwives and Anglican nuns from the original hit series. It's set amid the backdrop of the Second World War and the Blitz. Charlie XCX says she's using social media less because it's better for her brain. The Brat star says she's been suffering with her mental health recently and is a big advocate for therapy. She's currently preparing to release her latest album, Music, Fashion, Film. And fans of the Grand Theft Auto video game series need to set a date in their diaries. Pre-orders for the first new installment in more than a decade, Grand Theft Auto 6, will begin on June the 25th.

chance to win one pair of tickets to go to Britfest, which is taking place between the 2nd and the 5th of July at Ashley Hall, Cheshire. Acts appearing. ABC, Holly Johnson, Happy Mondays, wet. Jason Donovan, Eternal, Peter Hook and the Light, The Cast, Altered Images, Aswad, Baby Bird, Blow Monkeys, Doctor and the Medics, The Fisherman's Friends, we've got Nathan Moore, of course, Brother Beyond, Rick Parfitt Jr., Sleeper, Space and, of course, The Farm. But it all kicks off, actually, on the first day. It's Symphonic Ibiza featuring Angie Brown. Now, if you want to win one pair of tickets for you and a friend to go along for the whole of the festival between the 2nd and the 5th of July, the Brit Fest, of course, all you have to do is answer this simple question, and this is your last chance to do it. What year was the first Brit Fest? What was the year the first Brit Fest took place? If you know the answer to that, drop me an email, studio@breakfastradio.co.uk. That's studio@breakfastradio.co.uk. And you could be in for a chance, which we will, if we have a winner, of course, we will announce it on Monday. So if you want to get along to the Britfest, Ashley Hall, Cheshire, that is your question. What year did the Britfest first come to light, as they say? And you could be in with a chance to win. What a good prize. Right, a little dodgy right now. Sounds like my morning song. Good enough.

doesn't it, when you play certain songs and the sun's shining? It makes you feel a little bit different. I always find that. I don't know, are you? It's like, you know, the lighthouse on the Ocean Drive, things like that. You have a totally different feel to it. Right, shall we have a look at what day it is today? We do, of course, know it is the 19th of June. It is a Friday. And we're looking at Garfield the Cat Day today. Yeah, that lasagna. Little lazy cat. Yes. I like the Garfield cartoons. Grew up watching, really knows. And also, I think I actually liked the first Garfield movie. I thought that was quite good as well. It's also National Eat an Oreo Day today. Now, yeah, I was never a fan, but I quite like the Oreo ice cream. That's not too bad. It's also National Flip-Flop Day. It happens apparently every third Friday during the summer. Now, my thought is, flip-flops are great, don't get me wrong. I guess we all had a pair or still have a pair. But it's just, I don't know, there's something about them. You can't run in flip-flop, can you? Because you're just going... I don't know if you heard that. I was going... No, don't you? Probably didn't. But I was flip-flopping along there. Yes, but there we go. Flip-flop day. It's also Father's Day Sunday coming up as well. So obviously I'm not here on Sunday. You have another wonderful breakfast centre to look after you on Sundays, I'm sure. Yeah, so build up to that. I think is that the American Father's Day or the British one? Because it's like Mother's Day in America. It's on a different day to the UK. So I don't know if Father's Day is the same in the UK as America. You'll have to let me know. And of course, all going on at the moment is, of course, is Royal Ascot as well. So we'll put on top hats, the tails, and nip down to the course and lose loads of money. Anyway, those are your days for today. Return on Monday. How about a bit of Annie Minogue? Followed by a bit of Sonia. Very good morning to Steve Ashley this morning. He's got his new hearing aids in. So they can hear me properly now. You poor sot.

0: That's Sonia. Better than Devil, you know. Before that, Danny Minogue, and we could be the one. You ready for a bit of Junior Choice this morning? Our regular little feature where we take you back for a song that you might remember from your childhood or from a TV or a movie. We're not going that far back. Well, you think we're not, to be honest. We're going back to originally 1987, a TV series that actually ran from 87 to 1990 originally. Then it was rebooted in 2017 to 2021. And it was a series that, well, see if you can work it out.
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0: 2021 with three seasons. Voices notable on the second season was of course David Tennant. He was Scrooge, and absolute perfection as he's a great actor, isn't he, David Tennant? Then he had Danny Pudi as Huey, Ben Schwartz as Dewey, Bobby Mahan as Louie, and Katie McCutcheon as Webby, and Beck Bennett as Launchpad. So there you go. That was your Junior Choice song for this particular morning. We'll do another one for you next Friday.
1: Breakfast with
0: now record of the week from Delta, and he is my guest on the show next week.

He will be joining me next week on Tuesday for a little bit of a chat. Dressed in clothes on the floor. Very much looking forward to chatting to him. We've got a few lined up for next week, but I will tell you more about that on Monday. Right, would you like a brand new single from our very, very lovely and very good friend Lizzie Thomas? Well, she's got a new single. It's coming out very, very soon. And this is the exclusive play, Anywhere in the World. It's called All I Can Say. Listen to the words. They are fabulous. And, of course, so is the voice.

That is me, of course, as you know by now. And a current single called Summer Like Morning. Before that, brand spanking new single from the lovely Lizzie Thomas and All I Can Say, which is an exclusive play anywhere else in the world. We played that first. A big thank you to Lizzie and her team behind that. Now, I was watching a little bit of touristy videos yesterday evening, and one in particular was about American tourist. He was asking one of the guides at Windsor Castle. He said, and this, honestly, this is true. And you will understand in a minute. Yeah, apparently the American tourist said to the guide, "The planes flying over here are very annoying. Why did they build a castle here?" Yeah, that's all I'm going to say.

here. Well, yeah, you can. Till 10 o'clock at least, anyway. Coming up to 12 minutes to the hour of 9 a.m. and your top 10.

Virgin Terry broadcaster. Terry. Terry, what am I on about? Oh, it's Doug Wogan. It's Tony Blackburn. And Don't Get Off the Train before that. Chunk Master Funk. And Can I Stay Right Here? Well, you can, because we're going into the next hour. And taking to the news, little Olivia Dean, followed by little Sabrina Carpenter. See you after 9.

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1: Iran and the US have agreed to a temporary truce with oil tankers allowed safe passage through the Strait of Hormuz for 2 weeks. Our reporter Lucy Gormanly has more.
2: After Donald Trump's apocalyptic warning yesterday to wipe out an entire civilization, Iran put forward a 10-point peace plan with negotiations now set to take place in Pakistan. The US and Israel will pause their operations in Iran. In turn, Tehran will allow oil tankers through the Strait of Hormuz in cooperation with their military. But Iranian officials say the war isn't over yet.
1: Well, the Prime Minister is travelling to the Middle East today to discuss fully reopening the strait with leaders in the region. Keir Starmer says they must do all they can to turn it into a lasting agreement. The head of the NHS says resident doctors' strikes have been deliberately timed to cause havoc as they enter their second day. Sir Jim Mackey, the chief executive of NHS England, says many hospitals have been struggling to fill rotas, but that the service is in as good a place it can be. Wes Streeting also says the public are getting fed up with them, while Tory leader Kemi Badenoch is calling for a ban on doctors' strikes. Well, Sam Taylor-Smith is a Bristol-based resident psychiatrist.
3: Slightly more investment in the pay packet and a couple of other areas as well to iron out. I don't think we're a million miles away from a tangible deal, but I think we do need to see those things, as we've highlighted in our letter to Wes Streeting, before we could consider putting it to members.
1: A Strictly Come Dancing star who was arrested on suspicion of rape will face no charges. He was arrested in October last year in connection with an alleged incident in 2024 not thought to have been against a contestant or dancer on the show. It's after another male star on the show was arrested on suspicion of rape. Neither of them have been named. And beavers have been reintroduced in Bedfordshire after 400 years of being extinct there. It's hoped they'll help the natural environment with their dam-building abilities, which help other species with breeding and us with flooding. From Radio News Hub, I'm Frankie Hairsine.
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that launched the stellar career for Madonna, it was, and 1984 for that one. I remember watching that when she did it on, was it The Tube, the first chance we got to see her? I think it might have been. 7 minutes past 9, very good morning then, welcome along. It's the either end of the pier or the end of the week show, depending on your view of my style. Have I got any? No, I don't think I have. Welcome along then, and a happy birthday to Paula Abdul, celebrating her 64th birthday today. She born in San Fernando in California this very day, 1962, making her 64 today. Three tracks from her to come between now and, midday. Also, it's our retro chart as ever, following the headlines at 11 today, taking you back to the 19th of June and those crimpling years. Yep, 1977. And add to that the Bradshaws and Nuts at Nine, and that is your Friday morning sorted out.

the Michael Zager Band. It was daft when it came out, and I think it still is. Let's all chant. It's 11 minutes past nine. Now, a local by-election in Greater Manchester, not normally something that would, it would pique our interest just to see the way the wind's blowing, but wouldn't ordinarily be such a big thing. But this time, it's almost certain that it is going to lead to some tidal changes within the Labour Party, and because they're in government, also in majorly politics directional moves. It'll make more sense later. And of course, if that wasn't the only thing, we've got the weather too, which seems to be turning in our favour at last. We've had such a miserable winter that seemed to go on forever. Then that little mini heat wave where everybody was saying, oh, I'll bring back the rain. Now though, the weekend likely to be something like, we'll be talking about that a little later on. We've got a studio guest on the Dog and Bone later, details of that to come. Before all of that, let's have a look at the first part of the national newspapers today. Several of the papers are focusing on a three-year-old boy who's been left with critical injuries after ending up in a Cambridgeshire Zoo's crocodile enclosure. Daily Telegraph this morning saying that he was thrown to the crocodiles by a person who the police believe was a complete stranger to him. A 30-year-old man from Norfolk has been arrested on suspicion of attempted murder following the incident. That reported in the paper today. The Sun carrying a similar headline, boy aged three thrown to the crocs at the zoo. According to the paper, he is believed to have suffered a serious arm injury. The Daily Mail detailing the incident, which it writes took place in front of horrified visitors in the tropical reptile house of Johnson's at Oldhurst near to Huntingdon. The paper reporting that the young boy was pulled from the enclosure by the wife of the zoo's owner. And the Daily Star again photographs police outside of the zoo on its front page, along with a headline, Boy 3 Thrown in Croc's Cage. And, well, that's the end of that story, tragic though it is. But Financial Times reporting on the Bank of England holding down interest rates at 3.75% after the deal between the United States and Iran has pushed oil prices down and eased inflationary risks. The paper also writing that the Makerfield by-election is crunch time for Greater Manchester Mayor Andy Burnham, saying that his poll performance holds the key to Starmer's future in number 10. We will, of course, be talking about that today and, I suspect, in the weeks to come. That, then, the first part of our national newspapers today.

Classic Gold with A Love Affair and An Everlasting Love. 17 minutes past nine. Very good morning. Welcome along. It is Friday, the morning show, end of the week two, and, well, the start of the weekend. Let's try and put a positive spin on this. Let's then look at the national newspapers, part two today. Inflation is the biggest story in the I newspaper. It says that there is a cost of living hope following an initial peace deal between the United States and Iran. Now, food prices, they say, are predicted to stabilise next year, it says, after higher household energy bills across the United Kingdom, which are coming across the winter. Now, UK wastes billions paying too much for big projects. That's the bold declaration in this morning's Times newspaper, reporting that ministers are wasting £8 billion a year by paying over the odds for transport and energy infrastructure. The paper also saying that a new study has concluded that British road, rail and tram projects cost on average 65% more than equivalent schemes in Europe, Canada or South Korea. A photograph of billowing black smoke dominating the front page of The Guardian today, following what it says was Kyiv's biggest air raid on Moscow since the start of Russia's full-scale invasion of Ukraine. Now, for its lead story, the paper spoke to the European Union's former Brexit negotiator, who said that it was becoming clearer every day to the British people that they would be stronger being part of Europe. Stay out of the EU and cut taxes to back global Britain. Now, that's the headline on the front page of the Daily Express. Now, to mark the 10th anniversary of the Brexit referendum, the paper says that polling suggests that Britons want a future of the UK to be a low-tax global powerhouse instead of a nation cozying up to the European Union. Prime Minister, now he's been telling the Daily Mirror that he will do whatever he can to support their campaign to save lives for Sam. Now, the paper started its water safety campaign after 19 people have drowned in that heatwave earlier this summer. Finally, World Cup remains a big story for the Metro today, with a photograph of the footballer Jude Bellingham and a number of his three Lion teammates leading their coverage today. The paper's headline this Friday morning, You're Gonna Be the Ones to Save Us, which, of course, is a lyric from Wonderwall. And those are our headlines for this Friday morning. We'll do our best to colour the picture in between now and midday.

Young, and we better leave right now. 9:23, and politics dominating the news today in much the same way that football was yesterday. Andy Burnham saying that Labour has a final chance to change. Now, this follows his victory in the Makerfield by-election and essentially paving the way for him to challenge Keir Starmer for leader of the Labour Party. Now, Burnham saying that his win could mark a turning point for the country, while he pledged not to use the constituency as a stepping stone. Community Secretary Steve Reid this morning saying that change is happening under the government as he's urged Labour members to stand united. Meanwhile, the Reform UK deputy leader Richard Tice has been saying that his party came second in the Makerfield by-election as people had voted Burnham in to guarantee that the Prime Minister is out. Now, there were also three by-election results overnight in Aberdeen South. Now, there the Scottish Conservatives won a Westminster by-election for the first time in more than half a century, taking the seat from the SNP. Meanwhile, in Arbroath, the SNP did hold on to their seat in its by-election overnight. Back with the Manchester result, Burnham winning the Makerfield constituency after securing almost 55% of the vote. The outgoing Greater Manchester Mayor held off a challenge from Reform UK. They came in second, but some 9,000 votes behind Labour. Now, the Prime Minister, Keir Starmer, has been congratulating Andy Burnham in social media posts, not least of which on, what do they call it now? X, that's it. With Unite's General Secretary Sharon Graham saying that it is clear that it does now need to have an orderly timetable for a leadership election. She went on to say that Keir Starmer must do the right thing and step down. Now, the former Health Secretary Wes Streeting, who's also expected to enter any leadership contest, wrote also on Twitter that Burnham's victory gives us all hope that Labour can still win. He went on to say, though, that Andy's campaign is proof that to do so, we need to change. Now, Reid dismissing talk of a leadership contest as speculation and saying that Labour members should focus on the tough fight ahead against Reform in the forthcoming Manchester mayor election, which, of course, is created by Andy Burnham having to resign that role in order to take up his MP status. Everybody knows that politics isn't working. That's according to Burnham. Everybody can feel that. The country, he said, just isn't where it should be.

0: massive nightclub hit, Donna Summer, then 1982 remembered, and Love Is In Control. I've got my finger on the trigger. Independent local radio, it's Friday morning, 9:30. 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
1: From Radio News Hub, I'm Grace McIntosh. The Prime Minister has congratulated Andy Burnham after his by-election victory in Makerfield. The Greater Manchester Mayor won by over 9,000 votes. In Scotland, the Conservatives took Aberdeen South from the SNP, but the party managed to hold on to their seat in Arbroath and Broughty Ferry. Amber heat health alerts are in place in southern England ahead of another heatwave this weekend. And buying and selling a home will become faster and less complicated under new government plans to modernise the process. Just when

playing the best mix of music anywhere in the morning time. Yeah, it's the way we roll, playing R&J Stone, and we do it. Now, as Grace mentioned in the headlines this morning, amber heat health alerts. Now, they're in place across southern and eastern England. A heatwave, we're told, is set to develop over the coming days. Temperatures set to climb above 30 Celsius today, possibly as high as 32 in the southeast of England, and potentially as high as 34 by Tuesday. Now, the UK's Health Security Agency, they've issued amber alerts covering the east, southeast and southwest of England. They are valid until 8 o'clock on Tuesday. Yellow alerts valid across the Midlands pretty much during the same period. Now, amber heat health alerts are issued when high temperatures are likely and likely to have a significant impact on health and social care. Now, they suggest there is likely to be an increase potentially in deaths amongst those aged over 65 or with long-term health conditions. Friday is expected to be the first of these very hot days, with temperatures rising to the mid-20s across both East Anglia and the southeast of England. Around Greater London could be as high as 32 Celsius this afternoon. A very different story, though, for Scotland and Northern Ireland, with the outbreaks of heavy rain. Some wet weather also likely to affect parts of Northern England and Wales. Temperatures there varying between 17 and 24 Celsius, which is pretty much closer to the average you would expect. Now, Saturday, as we head into that, will be a little less hot overall, but temperatures still expected to rise for Sunday and Monday. Sunny spells likely, but the heat may also spawn a few thunderstorms well into the early part of next week. 25 minutes away from 10, it's the best music. That's our guarantee. 3 hours every weekday morning from

0: were doing our big Eurovision thing last month. 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

0: Queen, and from 1980 is the legend of Flash, independent local radio for Friday morning. 3 hours of all you need to know, and Andy Lloyd as well. Well, all I do is press the buttons, as indeed I'm just about to, as we launch our Nuts at 9. Now, we're doing that in a few minutes' time. We do it every day at 9.45 today, and indeed for the whole of this week, by way of trying to whip up some kind of football fever frenzy here. I've been playing daft football songs. Today, well, we've got our final one, and a particularly memorable one it isn't.
1: The FTSE 100 fell on Thursday after the Bank of England left rates unchanged. It closed down 108 points. Oil prices continued to drop after the US and Iran announced a peace deal. Brent crude was at $77 a barrel, compared with $80 on Wednesday. Former coalfield areas are to receive a share of £13.5 million aimed at breathing new life into communities overlooked for decades. Chancellor Rachel Reeves has announced Cowdenbeath in Fife, St Helens in Merseyside and Seven Sisters in Neath Port Talbot are among six places to be given funding to pay for construction costs on new industrial developments for small and medium-sized businesses. Buying and selling a home is set to become faster and less complicated under government plans to modernise the process. Ministers estimate the changes could slash around 4 weeks off the time it takes for a sale to go through and has the potential to inject more confidence into the housing market. And supermarket chain Lidl has opened the doors to its first pub.

One of those songs that he never really managed to follow it up. Really big hit, though, back in 1981 for Keith Marshall and Only Crying. It's just after 9:45, time then for our Nuts at 9. And as I mentioned, we're flying the flag for football. Today, a song that was, it made the charts. And I don't know why, but I thought we'd dig it out today. And it's our final time for those football crackers songs. Today, then, it's the Cockerel Chorus.

0: Crow Chorus. Now, we've had a couple of nation football songs. We had Three Lions for England. We had Ali's Tartan Army for Scotland. We also did a Chelsea one. And did I do the Nottingham Forest who got over? I thought I might have done that one then for Spurs. And I think that pretty much covers everything. Well, at least anything that's worth covering.
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0: Now, spells of rain in the northwest, they're going to be edging slowly southeastwards today. Showers in their wake. Load clouds and coastal mist in the west and the southwest. Pretty much dry elsewhere with sunny spells, very warm or hot in the southeast, and feeling rather muggy. Now, tonight, this rain continuing southeastwards, it is going to ease overnight. Clear spells and isolated showers into the northwest, where a little fresher, warm and muggy air will be around, particularly in the south and the southeast. And as we head into the weekend, for Saturday, a little cloudy at first and a little light rain in the south. Isolated showers in the north, generally dry with some sunny spells developing for most of us, feeling a little less warm tomorrow than today. Top temperatures then for this Friday morning, 19 Celsius in Plymouth, 29 in London, 18 for Glasgow, 23 Cardiff, Merseyside.

0: Julie Clark and My Love from the pen of Tony Hatch, who not only giving us hits for Petula Clark and, well, so many artists, also wrote so many TV themes from the early 70s, including, of course, rather famously Crossroads itself. And on that dramatic bombshell, well, let's go stateside.
1: It's time for more malicious gossip.
2: I'm Peter Reynolds, and this is your LA Spins Minute. Another one bites the dust. Yep, Ariana Grande and her boyfriend of 3 years, Ethan Slater, have quietly split up. A source said that they remain friends and have nothing but respect and admiration for each other. Grande, 32, and Slater, 34, met on the set of Wicked, and both of them were married at the time. So was this really worth it? The first new Spyro game in 2 decades will release next spring from developer Toys for Bob in collaboration with Microsoft's Activision. Tom Kenny, the original voice of Spyro, will be reprising his role as the purple dragon for the project. Titled Spyro: A Real Beyond, is described as a completely original adventure. Yeah, to keep you in your basement. I'm Peter Reynolds, and that was your LA Spins Minute.
1: Solid gold.

0: Keir Starmer has congratulated Andy Burnham on his win in the Makerfield by-election. The Greater Manchester Mayor won by over 9,000 votes, seeing off the challenge from Reform UK's candidate Robert Kenyon. The PM posted on X saying voters have chosen Labour's campaign of hope and optimism, but Mr Burnham's victory sets up a potential leadership contest. Culture Secretary Lisa Nandy says Andy Burnham needs to get results for his constituents.
1: One of the things that we've already learned here in this by-election is that people need to see their politicians taking them back to the system in order to change their lives. You can do it, but they need to know that you're doing it and they need to know that you're up for the fight.
0: This Ashton in Makerfield resident says Mr Burnham is more focused on getting into Downing Street than working for his constituency.
2: I think we're a stepping stone to Parliament. He needs to do what he needs to do for his career. What will happen to us, I really don't know.
0: Elsewhere, the Conservatives have pulled off an impressive victory in Scotland. Douglas Lumsden won the Aberdeen South seat, one that was previously held by former SNP Westminster leader Stephen Flynn. Mr Lumsden says he owes the win to the party leader.
3: A big part of this election victory belongs to Kemi. You know, one of her first visits when she became Conservative leader was to Aberdeen. And when she was on that flight, a fellow passenger approached her and pleaded for her to save Aberdeen and the oil and gas industry.
0: The SNP held their seat in the Arbroath and Broughty Ferry by-election. Newly elected Lara Bird says her win shows the community is inclusive. Another heatwave is on the way and temperatures in parts of the UK could reach as high as 34 degrees Celsius. The UK Health Security Agency has issued amber heat health alerts for the east, southeast and southwest of England, as well as London. They're in place until Tuesday evening. And for 1 year only, the London Marathon is doing a double. Next year, the events will be spread across the 2 days. That's the latest from Radio News Hub. I'm Grace McIntosh.
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6: Friday!

3 degrees from 1979 and My Simple Heart, 6:30 past 10. A very good morning. Welcome along to the second hour of our morning show. If you missed the first, where have you been, eh? Now, many of the national newspapers today were published before the results of the Makerfield by-election came in, so many of them don't figure it at all, or indeed the elections in Scotland. It's the joy of radio, I think. Anyway, let's have a look at what they were able to report. Keir Starmer securing a six-figure war chest to fund his campaign should a leadership challenge be launched against him. Now, that's according to the Times newspaper. Paper saying that he has the backing of a group of private donors, but it adds that critics have warned that it will not be enough. Many of the papers leading on an incident at the zoo in Cambridgeshire where a three-year-old boy was left with critical injuries after ending up in a crocodile enclosure. Daily Telegraph says that several crocodiles were present at the time. The wife of the zoo's owner is believed to have jumped in to save the child, according to The Sun. Horror at the UK zoo is the Daily Star's front page on that. The Guardian, now, they're focusing on comments from the European Union's former chief Brexit negotiator, Michel Barnier, who said that Britain could rejoin the European Union on special terms. Now, in an interview with the paper ahead of the 10th anniversary of the Brexit referendum next week, he says he cannot see any obstacle to Britain keeping the pound should it vote to rejoin. Elsewhere, several rape convictions are being reviewed after a detective involved in the case was suspended for allegedly using artificial intelligence to prepare evidence, according to the Financial Times. Now, the paper's saying that Derbyshire police are investigating the officer, but nobody has yet been arrested or charged. The Times, now, they're saying that an analysis from two think tanks has concluded that infrastructure projects such as roads and railways cost 65% more to complete in the United Kingdom than equivalent schemes in countries including France, Germany, Italy and Spain. Britain Remade and the Centre for British Progress say that the government could have saved £42 billion over 5 years if projects were delivered at similar costs. Those, then, our national newspapers for this Friday morning.

new heavies, not an artist we've ever played before. We do like to push the boat out every now and then. And you've got a friend. 10:11, a very good morning. Retro chat after the headlines at 11 today, taking you back to 1977. Also having a chat with Misha Grimes, who's the founder of Just Grieve. Details of that to come at 10:30 this morning. Time now then to remember our birthday girl today. Yes, Paula Abdul is the artist in particular domination in our retro charts. No, not retro charts, in our birthday file. I'm getting confused now. She's 64 today, born this day 1962. I thought I would, and I did, and here I am.

celebrating her birthday today and being our featured artist for this Friday morning, Paula Abdul, and from the late 80s straight up, two more to come from her between now and midday. Time now, though, just after a quarter past 10, and time for us for the final time this week to head to Manchesterford.

0: Dad?
1: What?
0: I've never even stuck any wallpaper up on a wall, have I, Dad? I stuck some on my school boot once just to cover it. I bet it's hard, innit? Sticking wallpaper on the wall, I mean. It's easy peasy just sticking it on your school books. Hey, can I have a try at just putting the sticky stuff on with the sticky stuff brush? Hey, we do it at school, you know. You just put some on the back of your picture or something. Not wallpaper, though. We don't do wallpaper sticking at school. And you have to be careful that you don't get any sticky stuff on the table. And then you just stick it in your book. Easy peasy. Dad?
1: What?
0: If you want me to help you, well, you just need to ask me, that's all, you know. Just shout me. Anytime you want, just do it. Just say Billy.
1: Billy?
0: What, Dad? Do you need me?
1: Yes.
0: Hey.
1: I need you to shut up bloody wittering. You're driving me doolally.
2: Don't barge at him, Alf. He's only trying to be helpful.
1: Audrey.
2: What?
1: You shut up and all.
2: Right then. You want me to shut up, do you? Right then, I will shut up.
1: Good.
2: I'll shut up, all right. I'll shut up proper. Billy, tell your father if he wants his tea, it's at the chip shop. Go on, tell him.
0: My mum says...
1: I heard.
2: Tell your dad I wasn't talking to him.
0: Why don't you tell him, Mum?
2: Because I've sent him to Wolverhampton.
1: Coventry, Audrey. You've sent me to Coventry.
2: Tell your father I can send him where I want.
0: Dad, me mum says she can send you where she wants.
1: Well, tell her to send me to the pub then.
0: Me dad said that you've got to send him to the pub.
2: Typical.
0: Me mum says, typical.
2: Tell your father I'm going to Ada's and that piece of wallpaper he's just stuck up is upside down.
1: What is? Bloody hell.
0: Is it upside down, Dad?
1: Shut up, you.
0: Okay. Shall I help you, Dad, eh?
1: Do you really want to help me, lad?
0: Yeah. What do you want me to do?
1: Nip to the corner shop and ask him to let you have a long stand.
0: You've done that joke on me before, Dad.
1: Have I? Ah, well, you're not as daft as you, Luke, are you?
0: Aren't I? Dad, you and me mum are still friends really, though, aren't you? It's only a Hordingery argument, ain't it?
1: Aye, lad, nothing special.
0: Oh, I don't think she really wants you to go to Wolverfinger. You're not going, are you?
1: No, lad.
0: Do you know when she said that your tea is at the chip shop? Well, is mine there as well?
1: I think it might be, son. Shall we go and get it?
0: Yeah. Hey, can we get some dandelion and burdock as well, Dad? They sell it there, you know.
1: Aye.
0: Hey. Will you ask the man, can I have some scratchings and all?
1: Aye, come on, pick your feet up.
0: Right. It's good when my mum won't make us any tea, ain't it? Because then we can just have some chips instead. I like it. It's good, innit? Shall we get some for my mum as well, Dad?
1: No, son. Your mother can bugger off.
0: Yeah, because it's her own fault, ain't it? So she can bugger off.
1: Aye.
0: It's good when my mum's not here.

0: 23 and a half past 10, playing Cliff Richard and The Only Way Out. If it's your birthday today, I do hope you're having a lovely day. You're probably one of those lucky people always celebrating in the middle of summer, so you've got a pretty good chance of getting a bit of sunshine. Mine's December the 6th, so I just get varying degrees of misery, which is, was it ever thus? A happy birthday to you. If it's yours today, hope you're having a lovely day. Thelma Barlow, 97 today, and quite a feat, I think, to only really star in one thing in all your career and to forever be known for that, playing the part of Mavis in Coronation Street. She was also in Dinner Ladies, playing the part of Dolly Benfield too. Salman Rushdie, writer, born this day 79, famous of course for the Satanic Verses this day 1947 in Mumbai. The actress Kathleen Turner celebrating, she's 72 today, starred in Romancing the Stone and The Jewel in the Nile. Also, Peggy Sue Got Married, celebrating all of those birthdays so far, along with Paula Abdul. Now, she is our featured artist this morning. We've played one song from her, got a few more to come. Charlie State, newsreader, broadcaster and a journalist with the BBC. He was also on Channel 5 when they used to do that. They used to do this thing where they present of the news sort of perched on the edge of the desk or looking a little too uncomfortable. Rory Underwood, he's 63 today, another Middlesbrough native, very famous of course in rugby union, playing with England and the British and Irish Lions, Leicester Tigers too. He born this day 1963, making him 63. Lastly, Boris Johnson, former Prime Minister and Mayor of London too, born in America, did you know that? Upper East Side in New York this very day. In a different world, he could have been President of the United States. Well, those are our birthdays today. We'll be looking at some of the other things that have happened on this day a little bit later on. Time now, though, for the latest showbiz news.
1: More than 14 million people tuned in to watch England's victory over Croatia. ITV, who screened England's World Cup opener, said the game secured the highest peak audience of the year, with some 15.4 million viewers tuning in. Former Coronation Street star Julie Hesmond-Alsh will star in a new Call the Midwife prequel series. The spin-off, Call the Midwife, Sisters in Arms, will explore the origins of the East London convent run by nurses, midwives and Anglican nuns from the original hit series. It's set amid the backdrop of the Second World War and the Blitz. Charlie XCX says she's using social media less because it's better for her brain. The Brat star says she's been suffering with her mental health recently and is a big advocate for therapy. She's currently preparing to release her latest album, Music, Fashion, Film. And fans of the Grand Theft Auto video game series need to set a date in their diaries. Pre-orders for the first new installment in more than a decade, Grand Theft Auto 6, will begin on June the 25th.

0: Bishop and that blue Savannah. It's 10:30.
1: From Radio News Hub, I'm Grace McIntosh. The Prime Minister has congratulated Andy Burnham after his by-election victory in Makerfield. The Greater Manchester Mayor won by over 9,000 votes. In Scotland, the Conservatives took Aberdeen South from the SNP, but the party managed to hold on to their seat in Arbroath and Broughty Ferry. Amber heat health alerts are in place in southern England ahead of another heatwave this weekend. And buying and selling a home will become faster and less complicated under new government plans to modernise the process.
0: Independent local radio for a Friday morning. I'm Andy with you through until lunchtime today. Now to mark Global MND Awareness Day. Now, MND is, of course, motor neurone disease. We'll be talking about that in just a few moments. There's new data out, though, that reveals that many people wish that they could relive a special moment with their dad. Now, they're thinking about this as Father's Day comes around. And for those of us who've lost a father, it is exactly the kind of thing that kind of makes you think about all the things you didn't do. Now, around about 30% of UK adults say that a day spent just talking with their dad and hearing about his life would be amongst the memories they would most like to be able to relive. Around about a fifth of people, though, they say they'd love to recreate a favourite childhood memory with their dad. Nearly two-thirds of people are completely unaware that the risk of motor neurone disease is much higher for men than it is for women. Now, many people are getting ready to celebrate Father's Day this coming Sunday, and new research out by the Motor Neurone Disease Association revealing that people place a lot of value in spending quality time with their dad and expressing just how much their dad means to them. Now, being joined this morning by Misha Grimes. Good morning, Misha. Thanks for joining us today.
2: Morning.
0: How are you? Everything okay there?
2: I'm good, thank you. Yes.
0: Well, thanks for being there. I've lost my dad, and obviously I appreciate that you have too. So it is one of those things that, well, firstly, actually, before we go on to that, I wanted to talk about motor neurone disease itself. So can you tell us a little bit about the disease itself, how it presents and how it progresses?
2: Motor neurone disease is a very individual disease. It kind of shows in everyone very differently, but essentially it's a progressive disease that affects your nerves. So for me, for, you know, my dad's story, he essentially lost all mobility within his body and to be able to care for him over 2 years, but he had very fast processing MND. So everyone is so different. And I think that's, you know, the massive focus for the MND Association is the fact that everyone's experience is so different. The support everyone wants is so different. And I got in contact with the charity after losing my dad almost 5 years ago. And they've been, you know, a massive part of my journey ever since.
0: Now, you've founded an organisation called Just Grieve. So what exactly does that do?
2: Yes, so that is essentially a mostly online network, but we also host monthly in-person events for people of all ages, but essentially it is more focused on that, you know, 20 to 30 cusp of people that are kind of at an interesting time in their life where they're not in education and potentially like friends aren't losing parents and you're not really sure, you know, how to cope, where to go from here and where to look for support. So I have posted online for, you know, since I was 17, and then when I lost my dad at 22, I realized that no one was really speaking about it online. And I decided that if I wanted it to be a conversation, then I was going to have to be the one to start it. And it essentially started with that, and then 2 years ago we started Just Grieve, and it's really snowballed ever since. I just think it's so important to open up the conversation about grief, because so many people face it.
0: Well, I think we all do eventually, don't we? It's mm-hmm. one of life's certainties.
2: Exactly.
0: Now, Father's Day, obviously a very difficult time if you happen to have lost your father, which clearly both you and I have done. So how do you feel? What emotions do you get when it comes around?
2: It's one of those. I feel like every single year has been very different for me. Last year I was in a really difficult spot and I really struggled, but this year I feel, you know, a lot more at peace with it. I think it's really different for everyone, and for me it's making the best out of the situation, and that's what Just Grieve has brought for me. It's that I know that I'm not alone, and I can show that other people that they aren't alone. And you can spend Father's Day however you fancy, whether you want to absolutely not talk about it or whether you want to honour them and spend the day doing their favourite things. Everyone is so different, and that's okay.
0: I think a lot of this stuff is it's useful to people who have still got their dad with them, because for you mm-hmm. and I, obviously, we can't do this. But what kind yeah. of things do people wish that they had done, or perhaps if you are in a position to do it, what kind of thing might people do that they you know they've perhaps been putting off? Because believe you me, there's no point putting it off for too long, because it comes around yeah. a lot faster than you think.
2: My massive thing for anyone that reaches out and says, you know, that their parent or someone in their life is unwell, I always say to take lots of photos. I think it's one of the few things, like, I always fear of, you know, forgetting what my dad looks like, which isn't going to happen, but just having, you know, the physical photos of him to remind myself, and it really takes you back to that moment. I think it's so interesting with all the research that the MND Association has done, that everyone wants to relive special moments, and they're simply just having a chat with your loved one. It's so interesting that, you know, when we look at the world as a whole, and we're all so busy and we're doing so many things and there's all these big things going on, but essentially all we want is conversation, and we want special memories and special moments where we're actually living in the moment with our loved ones.
0: The one thing that I'd always recommend somebody to do is something that I did at the time, but it was very much a throwaway thing that you didn't really think it was going to be of any importance. I took my parents down to Kew Gardens in London, and I got a camcorder, so I videoed it, and it was the only thing I'd ever videoed, and it's the only bit of a videotape of my dad that I've got. So I'd always recommend that people do that, yeah. just something fairly innocuous, because a photograph's great, obviously, as you mentioned, but there's nothing that brings people back in your memory than actually seeing a video where they're talking and moving, and you can really remember them for how they were. So that's my tuppence halfpenny. Now, is there some website where people can go to find out more about exactly what you do?
2: 100%. If people are affected by MND, then they can check out the mndassociation.org. And then if they want to see everything that's happening with Just Grieve, it's just at Just Grieve on Instagram.
0: Ah, so you're all very social media orientated then.
2: Yes.
0: It's the way of the world.
2: Thanks. Yes, it is, essentially, sadly. Oh,
0: I get that. Misha, thanks ever so much for your time this morning. Thank you.
2: Thank you so much for having me.
0: It's a pleasure. Bye-bye.

the Young Rascals and grooving on a Sunday afternoon. I'm trying to get a bit of a vibe going for the weekend ahead, which may get a little too hot, in which case you'll be wishing I hadn't said a word. Now, a few things what have happened on this very day. Now, it was 1954 that the Tasmanian Devil, or Taz for short, voiced by Mel Blanc, who pretty much voiced most of the Looney Tunes cartoon characters, makes its debut in Looney Tunes and the Merry Melodies in Devil May Hare. Ah, very good. 1961, and Kuwait officially declared its independence from the United Kingdom, bringing to an end the 1899 Anglo-Kuwaiti agreement that had made the nation a British protectorate. Edward Heath, this day, 1970, became the new British Prime Minister, following a surprise victory for the Conservatives and the defeat of the Labour leader Harold Wilson. And it was quite an important day, but in a way, very understated. 1973, and today, marked the first outing for the original stage production of the Rocky Horror Show, written by Richard O'Brien, of course, who went on to be known for being in the Crystal Maze. Now, it starred in the stage production just as it did in the cinema, with Tim Curry as Dr. Frankenfurter. Now, it premiered at the Royal Court Theatre in London. What the reviews were at the time, I've no idea. The cinema version, absolutely nobody liked it at all when it first came out 2 years later, but has, of course, gone on to become something of a cult classic. Lord Lucan, this day 1975, an inquest jury decided that the missing Lord Lucan had murdered the 29-year-old nanny of his three young children. He still to this day hasn't been found. Still with the 1970s and 1978, cricketer Ian Botham became the very first man in history, in the whole history of cricket, to score a century and take 8 wickets in one innings in a test match against Pakistan. And into the 1990s, and a couple of events. William Hague, now he became the youngest leader of the Conservative Party in 200 years. That was on this day in 1997, when he was elected to the position at the age of just 36, following the party's landslide defeat to Labour. Now, the comparison frequently draws on William Pitt the Younger, who was appointed Prime Minister at the age of 24 and didn't wear a baseball cap in an amusement park. It's funny, isn't it? Because Donald Trump does it all the time and nobody bats an eyelid. One of our leaders does it once and is castigated for the rest of his days. Batman Returns. Yeah, this day, 1992, starring Michael Keaton as the good cat himself, along with Danny DeVito as Penguin and Michelle Pfeiffer as Catwoman. That was released in UK cinemas on this very day. We would have to wait until the 10th of July before we'd get our eyes on it. And there were a few problems this day, 1996. We were asked to slaughter 67,000 cattle on this day in an effort to ban, or at least end the ban, on British beef. Cattle, of course, had been affected with BSE across the nation. 1996 for that one. Well, we've got a few other bits and bobs to squeeze in, not least of which a few more tracks from our birthday girl today. I'm not sure what's going on there. We're having a bit of a stereo calamity.

0: enclosure being attacked by a crocodile. Now, Cambridgeshire police have been confirming that a 30-year-old man was arrested on suspicion of attempted murder following the incident. Now, surprisingly, he has been bailed and declared unfit for interview. Now, the boy, believed to be from the Cambridgeshire area, was attacked by at least one crocodile after ending up in the enclosure. He remains in a critical but stable condition after being injured at Johnston's of Old Hurst near to Huntingdon in Cambridgeshire. This all happening yesterday. Police saying that the boy sustained serious injuries whilst in the enclosure and was pulled out by zoo staff. Now, he received medical treatment at the scene before being taken to Addenbrookes Hospital in Cambridge. Police say they are working to establish how long the boy was in the enclosure, adding too that the crocodiles had not been seized or indeed killed following the incident. Detective Inspector Verity McCann saying that the inquiries are ongoing as they continue to try to understand the circumstances surrounding this very distressing incident. The man who was arrested and subsequently bailed was from the Norfolk area, they say. Now, it's also being added that people may be considered unfit to be interviewed because of either their physical or mental state. Now, a spokesperson for the zoo itself saying yesterday that its thoughts and prayers were with the boy. They added too that the site's tropical house, which contains the crocodile enclosure, had been closed temporarily out of respect for the family. Independent Local Radio, Friday morning, time to head stateside.
1: It's time for more malicious gossip.
2: I'm Peter Reynolds, and this is your LA Spins Minute. Just like Jessica Alba and ex Cash Warren the previous week, Halle Berry and ex Gabriel Aubrey attended their daughter's high school graduation. The exes battle it out in court over child support. The 59-year-old actress attended with her fiancé, musician Van Hunt, while Aubrey, 49, who's a model, entered and exited separately, avoiding Berry like the plague. Katy Perry and former Canadian Prime Minister Justin Trudeau made the relationship red carpet official. They appeared together on the red carpet in New York at the world premiere of Katy Perry, The Lifetimes Tour, Live from Paris concert documentary. The screening and party was

Mai Tai, Love is History. World Cup continuing on the telly tonight. Now, we've got coverage of two matches to mention. Now, first off, getting underway at 7.30 over on BBC One. It's the United States versus Australia. Kickoff for that at 8 o'clock. The important one, though, of course, is over on ITV, getting underway at 10 o'clock tonight. Scotland versus Morocco. Now, kickoff 11 o'clock for that one. It's going to be a very late night for somebody, and fingers crossed, a night to remember. Towards the news with the birthday gun.

0: Andy Burnham's on his way back to Westminster. The Greater Manchester Mayor won the Makerfield by-election by over 9,000 votes, seeing off the challenge from Nigel Farage's Reform UK. Making his speech straight after, he had a direct message for his party.
1: But I do say to my own party, this is a final chance to change. This is what people said directly to me on the hundreds of doorsteps that I stood on. We must hear it. We must act upon it, and we must get it right. There will be no second chance.
0: His victory piles the pressure on Sir Keir Starmer, who congratulated him in a post on X. Despite Mr Burnham's intentions to challenge him for the top job, Sir Keir has insisted he will not step down. Elsewhere, a shock result in Scotland as the Conservatives win their first Westminster by-election in nearly 50 years. They took Aberdeen South from the SNP, a comfortable victory with a majority of nearly 6,000 votes. Douglas Lumsden will resign from Holyrood to take up a seat at Westminster.
2: To my friends, supporters and volunteers, we did it. And the people of Aberdeen have spoken loud and clear. We stopped the SNP and we sent Labour the message that the destruction of the North Sea oil and gas industry must stop now.
0: Elsewhere, the SNP's Lara Bird has held on to Arbroath and Broughty Ferry. A man arrested on suspicion of attempted murder after a three-year-old boy was seriously injured when he was thrown into a crocodile enclosure has been released on bail. Police say the 30-year-old man from Norfolk is not fit to be interviewed. The incident happened at Cambridge Zoo yesterday and police say the boy is in a critical but stable condition. And fixtures for the 2026-27 Premier League campaign have been unveiled. Newly promoted Coventry will face champions Arsenal in their opening fixture. From Radio News Hub, I'm Grace McIntosh.
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5: At the third stroke, it will be...

3.5 morning show when it's past 11. A very good morning. And for the final time this week, welcome along to the Retro Chart. Today we're taking you back to the 19th of June and playing the songs you were buying this very day in 1977. It's a drop of two places then this week at number 10 for the Electric Light Orchestra and Telephone Man. The Sex Pistols dropping down five places at 9 with God Save the Queen, and a climb of 9 at 8 for Emerson, Lake and Palmer and their Fanfare for the Common Man. Baby Don't Change Your Mind, it's up 7 places at 7 for Gladys Knight and the Pips, and No Change at 6 for Carol Bayer Sager and You're Moving Out Today. Moving into the top 5 then, and a drop of 3 places this week, Rod Stewart and I Don't Want to Talk About It at number

us around to 9 minutes past 11. It's the Retro Chart, the 19th of June, 1977. This week at 5, Rod Stewart, and I Don't Want to Talk About It. And a climb of one place lasted 5 this week, up for Barbara Streisand, and A Star Is Born this week at... Number

song was called Evergreen, the love theme from the film A Star Is Born, Barbara Streisand, this week in our retro chart, number 4. And a big climb up 17 places for Hot Chocolate, So You Win Again.

Chocolate Together band, So You Win Again. Biggest climber on our chart this week, up 17 places at number 3. Last week's number 1 then, dropping down one place for Kenny Rogers. And you picked A Fine Time this week. It's

0: Kenny Rogers. Last week, top of the tree. This week, dropping down one place. And the song, Lucille. 20 minutes past 11. It is the retro chart. The music from this day, 1977. And before the number one, let's have a look at the story so far.
1: The top 10 countdown.
0: This week at 10, it's Electric Light Orchestra down to and Telephone Man. This week at 9, God Save the Queen. It's the Sex Pistols down 5. And at 8, Emerson, Lake and Palmer, Fanfare for the Common Man. At 7, Gladys Knight and the Pips, Baby Don't Change Your Mind, a climb of 7. And a non-mover at 6 for Carol Bayer Sager, and You're Moving Out Today. Into the top 5, and at 5, Rod Stewart, and I Don't Want to Talk About It. Barbara Streisand this week at 4, A Star Is Born. It's a climb of 1. So You Win Again, up 17-3 for Hot Chocolate. A song you just heard, Kenny Rogers, Lucille at 2. And the number one song last week at 3, climbing all the way, is the Jacksons.

number one across the United Kingdom this day, 1977. That is the Jacksons and Show You the Way to Go. And that's our retro chart over and done with, not only for this morning, but for the whole of this week. Back on Monday morning, right after the 11 o'clock headlines, with a whole new year. And what will it be? Well, you get to choose. You've got until Sunday lunchtime, because that's when we put them together for the week ahead. Get your nominations in. One number, three routes. It's 07469275285. Send your message as a regular text. 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Let me know the year you'd like to hear and the day you'd like me to do it, and I'll do my best to make it happen next week. And that is our retro chart over and done with. Time then for your 11th's break. And today, an artist, not a dance track at all, but certainly one by an artist that I haven't featured, I don't think ever, in our Eat to the Beat. So I thought I'd do something about that.

0: 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And if you want to nominate something for our Each of the Beat 11ers, it's the same text number that you have to use for the retro chart. It's only something you can text to. Don't actually dial it, for goodness sake. I don't know who might answer. It's 07469275285. 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
1: From Radio News Hub, I'm Grace McIntosh. The Prime Minister has congratulated Andy Burnham after his by-election victory in Makerfield. The Greater Manchester Mayor won by over 9,000 votes. In Scotland, the Conservatives took Aberdeen South from the SNP, but the party managed to hold on to their seat in Arbroath and Broughty Ferry. Amber heat health alerts are in place in southern England ahead of another heatwave this weekend. And buying and selling a home will become faster and less complicated under new government plans to modernise the process.

Mike Oldfield's Little Sis. It really is. It's Sally Oldfield and her one and only hit from 1978. Rather like that when it came out at the time, which is probably showing my age and mirrors. It's 26 minutes away from 12. I thought we'd have a look at what's on telly. We mentioned the two football matches. Just a little reminder, of course, well into the World Cup 2026. Now, the first match to mention, and probably the least of the least important of the two, unless you happen to be Australian or American, I suppose. The USA taking on Australia. Now, this is the first match in Group D. It's all happening at the Seattle Stadium in America. Now, these nations have faced each other on four previous occasions, but this is the first competitive fixture between the two. All the others have been friendlies. Come on, New Zealand. No, Australia, not New Zealand. New Zealand play no part in this. What have I been saying? That is pretty much your entire night on BBC One. Over on BBC Two, Gardener's World, that's between 8 and 9, and The Hidden Treasures of the National Trust. That's seeing us through until 10 o'clock over on BB Two. Over on ITV One, Emmerdale and Coronation Street starting off your evening at 8 o'clock, followed by Unbelievable Moments Caught on Camera, which are not that unbelievable because they've managed to make a TV programme. Now, the important one, particularly if you happen to be Scottish, this one, our second World Cup match, getting underway on ITV One. Scotland versus Morocco. Now, the kickoff for this is 11 o'clock at night. One of the perils of staging the World Cup in such a bizarre location. That's just me thinking. Now, this is a Group C match played at the Boston Stadium in America. Now, this is the second World Cup meeting between these two, with the previous one also being a group stage match. This in France 98. Now, the last time that Scotland appeared in the finals was in that very year. Now, it was the Africans who came out on top that time with a 3-0 win. Now, hopefully, those days over for Scotland. And with the celebrations I've been seeing online and the Americans being somewhat bemused by both bagpipes and kilts in equal measure. Over on Channel 4, it's Our Farm Next Door getting us underway, followed by Celebrity Gogglebox and then First Dates. Lastly, then, Channel 5, they're draining Loch Ness. That could take the whole night. Starting 8 o'clock tonight, In Search of the Monster. We could save them a lot of time there. Milan with Michael Portillo, that getting underway at 9 o'clock, followed by Micromouth himself. Or is it Motormouth? I can't decide. Piers Morgan Uncensored, starting at 10:30, right through until just after midnight. And that is your night on telly, and you're very welcome to it.

0: Tears for Fears, and It's a Mad World, as true now as it was when they sang that back in 1982, and perhaps even more so. At 19 away from midday, Andy Burnham now expected to challenge Keir Starmer for the Labour leadership after winning the Makerfield by-election quite decisively. Now, Keir Starmer, though, saying that he plans to fight any challenge, and if he wins, he would continue as Prime Minister. Should he lose, though, the winner would replace him in Downing Street without their need to be for a general election. Now, the reason we got into this situation is because Labour performed very badly in the local elections back in May, losing around about 1,500 councillors in England alone. The party losing power in Wales and recording its worst ever result in the Scottish Parliament too. More than 90 Labour MPs have been publicly urging the Prime Minister to resign immediately or at least draw up a plan to leave. However, more than 150 MPs have either indicated their support for Keir Starmer or saying that it's not the right time for a leadership contest. Now, discontent towards Keir Starmer's leadership has been mounting. This before the election, including his decision to change direction on three major policies in just 1 month, following pressure from within his own party. Keir Starmer's decision to appoint Peter Mandelson as the British ambassador to America also led to questions about his judgment and the wider Downing Street operation. In other news today, and some good news, I suppose, if you're hoping to get on the property market, with home buyers and sellers expecting an end to the process of gazumping. Now, this part of a major shake-up of the property system. Legally binding sales agreements are likely to be introduced early in the process to stop buyers or sellers walking away at a late stage of the process without a legitimate reason. Now, there's long been frustration within the property sales system in England particularly, also in Wales as well, in which buyers can outbid at the final stages of the sale and chains can fall apart within months. Now, previous attempts to improve the system have had some success, and a few of the latest proposed changes would come into play immediately. Housing Secretary Steve Reid saying that the reforms, which will be introduced at the end of the Parliament in 2029, are all designed to make the system faster, fairer and more secure. Independent Local Radio Friday morning. Let's have a look at the latest sport.
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2: Fixtures for the 2026-27 Premier League campaign have been unveiled. It's a baptism of fire for newly promoted Coventry and Hull, who face Arsenal and Manchester United, respectively, in their opening fixtures. Mexico were the first side to reach the knockouts at the World Cup with a 1-0 win. Czechia held South Africa to a 1-1 draw. Meanwhile, a 4-1 win for Switzerland over Bosnia-Herzegovina, and Canada beat Qatar 6-0. Scotland take on Morocco in their second game tonight. Boss Steve Clarke thinks they can use their underdog status to their advantage. Midfielder Ryan Christie says he's just delighted to be sharing the world stage with his idol.
3: When I was younger, I idolised Messi growing up, so to think, you know, you're playing on the same kind of stage as him now is pretty cool, especially the age he's at, and watching him do his thing was unbelievable.
2: Kickoff is at 11 p.m. and England's cricketers are in trouble after a dreadful day in the second test against New Zealand.

So Benton and UB40 together, 1993, and their take on Baby Come Back. 12 and a half minutes away from 12, England's victory over Croatia continuing to dominate so many of the headlines across the UK. Harry Kane scoring twice and Jude Bellingham producing another outstanding performance as Thomas Tuchel's side, the perfect start for them in their FIFA World Cup campaign. Now fans already looking ahead to the next group match against Ghana. Bank of England have held interest rates at 3.75%, keeping borrowing costs unchanged as millions of homeowners, renters and businesses continue to watch every move very closely. Inflation easing, but household finances still under pressure. Economists expecting any future cuts to be gradual rather than immediate. Main political news today, Andy Burnham has won the Makerfield by-election, returning to Westminster with a strong majority and immediately increasing speculation about Labour's future direction. A result being viewed as one of the most significant political developments of the year so far. The UK and European Union continuing preparations for a major summit next

0: Patti Smith Group, and sadly the only time they did anything chart-wise here. But what a brilliant song it was, 1978, and because of the night. Let's have a look what's going on in the World Cup.
1: A late penalty secured South Africa a 1-1 draw with Czechia, while Mexico beat South Korea 1-0. That means Mexico have already made the next stage, sitting 3 points clear at the top of Group A. Meanwhile, Canada managed a 6-0 win over Qatar. That result sees the co-hosts sit joint top of Group B with Switzerland, who earlier beat Bosnia-Herzegovina 4-1. Scotland head coach Steve Clarke reckons his side can use their underdog status to their advantage against Morocco tonight. They've been given a bounce by last weekend's hard-fought 1-0 win over Haiti. A point against Morocco would all but guarantee the Scots a place in the knockout stages for the first time. Fair to say, midfielder Ryan Christie's enjoying things so far.
2: It's been an incredible journey. Loved absolutely every moment of it, with the coach, with the players that I've got to do it with. We've had such a tight bunch of players for all these years now that kind of makes it even more special when you do this journey together with them.
1: Also tonight, co-hosts the United States take on Australia in Seattle. Then in the early hours, Brazil are up against Haiti, and it's Turkey against Paraguay.

0: Paula Abdul and the Wild Pair. Band Opposites Attract, our third and final track from Paula, is our birthday girl today, celebrating all day long. And that brings us to an end our programme for this. It really has been Friday morning. Have yourself a lovely weekend, whatever you're doing. If you're heading to the seaside, I expect to see social media photos up. Have yourself a lovely and safe weekend. Stay out of the sunshine unless you are trying to go that funny shade of, well, burnt amber. I'll see you on Monday morning, bright and chirpy from 9 o'clock.
1: We're very sociable. 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
1: Iran and the US have agreed to a temporary truce with oil tankers allowed safe passage through the Strait of Hormuz for 2 weeks. Our reporter Lucy Gorman-Lee has more.
2: After Donald Trump's apocalyptic warning yesterday to wipe out an entire civilization, Iran put forward a 10-point peace plan with negotiations now set to take place in Pakistan. The US and Israel will pause their operations in Iran. In turn, Tehran will allow oil tankers through the Strait of Hormuz in cooperation with their military. But Iranian officials say the war isn't over yet.
1: Well, the Prime Minister is travelling to the Middle East today to discuss fully reopening the strait with leaders in the region. Keir Starmer says they must do all they can to turn it into a lasting agreement. The head of the NHS says resident doctors' strikes have been deliberately timed to cause havoc as they enter their second day. Sir Jim Mackey, the chief executive of NHS England, says many hospitals have been struggling to fill rotas, but that the service is in as good a place it can be. Wes Streeting also says the public are getting fed up with them, while Tory leader Kemi Badenoch is calling for a ban on doctors' strikes. Well, Sam Taylor-Smith is a Bristol-based resident psychiatrist.
3: Slightly more investment in the pay packet and a couple of other areas as well to iron out. I don't think we're a million miles away from a tangible deal, but I think we do need to see those things, as we've highlighted in our letter to Wes Streeting, before we could consider putting it to members.
1: A Strictly Come Dancing star who was arrested on suspicion of rape will face no charges. He was arrested in October last year in connection with an alleged incident in 2024 not thought to have been against a contestant or dancer on the show. It's after another male star on the show was arrested on suspicion of rape. Neither of them have been named. And beavers have been reintroduced in Bedfordshire after 400 years of being extinct there. It's hoped they'll help the natural environment with their dam-building abilities, which help other species with breeding and us with flooding. From Radio News Hub, I'm Frankie Hairsine.
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2: A fine day with plenty of sunshine for many of us and feeling very warm in some places. Cloudier with some rain in the north and west with a high today of 25 degrees Celsius.
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2: In the Champions League, Arsenal claimed a narrow quarterfinals first leg victory over Sporting Lisbon, putting their first back-to-back losses of the season behind them as Kai Havertz netted the only goal of the game in stoppage time. Meanwhile, Liverpool faced Paris Saint-Germain tonight in their Champions League quarterfinal. In a huge game in the battle for the playoffs in the Championship, Southampton dominated Wrexham, beating them 5-1 to leapfrog the Welsh side into sixth place. Manchester United players are backing Michael Carrick to lead the club on a permanent basis. Carrick has transformed United since taking the job until the end of the season, guiding them to third in the league. Winger Amad Diallo says he'd love to see him stay.
3: He's been here not so long, but he's been doing very good. He's not the player we decide if he's going to be the manager, but we are really happy to have him as a manager.
2: And in snooker, Polish teenager Michael Szczebarczyk has become the youngest player to win a world championship match after defeating former women's world champion Onyi Ng. He's just 15 years, 2 months and 25 days old.

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1: Iran and the US have agreed to a temporary truce with oil tankers allowed safe passage through the Strait of Hormuz for 2 weeks. Our reporter Lucy Gorman-Lee has more.
2: After Donald Trump's apocalyptic warning yesterday to wipe out an entire civilization, Iran put forward a 10-point peace plan with negotiations now set to take place in Pakistan. The US and Israel will pause their operations in Iran. In turn, Tehran will allow oil tankers through the Strait of Hormuz in cooperation with their military. But Iranian officials say the war isn't over yet.
1: Well, the Prime Minister is travelling to the Middle East today to discuss fully reopening the strait with leaders in the region. Keir Starmer says they must do all they can to turn it into a lasting agreement. The head of the NHS says resident doctors' strikes have been deliberately timed to cause havoc as they enter their second day. Sir Jim Mackey, the chief executive of NHS England, says many hospitals have been struggling to fill rotas, but that the service is in as good a place it can be. Wes Streeting also says the public are getting fed up with them, while Tory leader Kemi Badenoch is calling for a ban on doctors' strikes. Well, Sam Taylor-Smith is a Bristol-based resident psychiatrist.
3: Slightly more investment in the pay packet and a couple of other areas as well to iron out. I don't think we're a million miles away from a tangible deal, but I think we do need to see those things, as we've highlighted in our letter to Wes Streeting, before we could consider putting it to members.
1: A Strictly Come Dancing star who was arrested on suspicion of rape will face no charges. He was arrested in October last year in connection with an alleged incident in 2024 not thought to have been against a contestant or dancer on the show. It's after another male star on the show was arrested on suspicion of rape. Neither of them have been named. And beavers have been reintroduced in Bedfordshire after 400 years of being extinct there. It's hoped they'll help the natural environment with their dam-building abilities, which help other species with breeding and us with flooding. From Radio News Hub, I'm Frankie Hairsign.
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1: A fine day with plenty of sunshine for many of us and feeling very warm in some places. Cloudier with some rain in the north and west, with a high today of 25 degrees Celsius.

0: Welcome to the start of our 1988 bestsellers countdown. It's Kev's Top 40 chart show. A year of neon, oversized suits, and the birth of brand new club culture. Now, 1988 was the year that the world's most famous physicist, Stephen Hawking, released A Brief History of Time. It stayed on the bestseller list for an incredible 237 weeks, though most people back then admitted they brought it just to look smart on the train and never actually finished it. It was also the year we all tried to understand the universe while wearing fluorescent socks. But kicking off the countdown at number 40, we have the sound of Detroit landing right in the middle of the UK chart. This wasn't just a song, it was the start of a techno revolution.
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0: sorted. At 39, remember a big moment on the TV. In 1988 was the year we said a final tearful goodbye to Crossroads. Not the actual road, I'm talking about the soap opera Crossroads. After 24 years of wobbly sets and legendary cliffhangers, the motel finally closed its doors forever. While the soap fans were mourning, the indie kids were celebrating. This track is a short, sharp burst of guitar pop energy that became a massive crossover hit and staple of every indie disco in the country.
1: Number 39.

giving you the best selling songs of one particular year, and this year is 1988. At number 38, we're going to talk about the very first Red Nose Day telethon on the BBC. We all brought the noses, we all did something funny for money, and we raised over £15 million for charity in one single night. It was a massive moment for British TV and showed that we actually did have a heart under all those massive shoulder pads at the time. But providing the soundtrack to that spring was a trio of women from New York.

0: Job sorted.
1: Now, at number 37, we look at the year of high-speed drama. 1988 was the year the British government finally passed the law making it compulsory to wear rear seatbelts for children. It seems crazy now to think we used to just rattle around in the back of a Ford Sierra looking for loose change, but in 1988 was the year we started taking road safety a bit more seriously. Musically, we were looking back to Move Forward. This group from South London brought a sophisticated retro soul sound to the charts that felt like a breath of fresh air in the middle of the synth pop era.
2: Number 37.

0: At number 36, we have a story that sounds like science fiction. In 1988, the first ever transatlantic fiber optic cable was laid between the US, the UK, and France. It could handle 40,000 phone calls at once, which was mind-blowing at the time. It was the beginning of the digital world we live in today, even if we were still using fax machines for everything else. To celebrate the tech breakthrough, we've got some legendary soul royalty performing a track written and produced by the man himself, Phil Collins. It was a standout hit from the Buster soundtrack, and it's an absolute floor filler.
1: Number 36.

0: 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We're covering the best-selling songs of the year, 1988. And at 35, let's look at the world of sports for this year. It was the year the Football League celebrated its 100th birthday, but it was also the year the Seoul Olympics, where Ben Johnson won the 100-metre gold, only to be stripped of it 2 days later in the biggest scandal the Games had ever seen. It was a roller coaster year for sports fans, that's for sure. In the clubs, the sample was king. This next artist used over 50 different samples to create a track that sounded like a futuristic radio station. It was the sound of the streets hitting the top 10. This is Bomb the Bass with Beat This.
1: Number 35.
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3: Wow.

0: coming into a number 34, we look at the year of the Great Wall. Not the one in China, but the one in Berlin. 1988 was the year Bruce Springsteen played a massive concert in East Berlin to 300,000 people. He told the crowd he wasn't there for any government, but to play rock and roll for them. You could feel the tide of history starting to turn. Back in the UK, we were falling in love with the ultimate blonde bombshell of the indie pop scene. She had the look, the attitude, and the chorus that stayed in your head for weeks.
1: Number 34.

0: So remember a massive moment in cinema history in 1988? It was the year we all wondered who framed Roger Rabbit. It was the first time we saw a high-quality animation mixed with live action so seamlessly, and it became a global phenomenon. It was also the year we met John McClane in Die Hard, the film that started the greatest holiday debate of all time. The music, though, in 1988 was just as groundbreaking. This track took a simple sample and turned it into the definitive anthem of the acid house era. If you were in the field or a warehouse in 88, you were dancing to this.
1: Number 33.
2: Enjoy this trip.

0: As we look into the news from the year 1988, we have a serious news story that shook the nation. In December 1988, the tragic Lockerbie bombing occurred. It was a moment that stopped the world and changed aviation security forever. It was a somber reminder of the year that had its fair share of dark moments along the pop and glamour. On a lighter note, in the charts, the Stock, Aitken and Waterman hit machine was in top gear. These three girls were the queen of the 80s pop scene, and this track about being in trouble with the law of love was one of their biggest sellers.
1: Number 36.

0: Sorted. Closing out this first part of the 1988 bestsellers at 31, we look at the bizarre moment in British politics. This was the first year of Edwina Corrie egg crisis. The junior health minister claimed that most of Britain's egg production was infected with salmonella, causing egg sales to plummet overnight and leading to her resignation. For a few weeks there, an omelette was the most dangerous thing in the country. To calm things down after the egg panic, we have a track that brought a bit of new age mystery to the charts. It features a lush, layered sound and lyrics about a river in Africa that nobody could quite spell.
1: 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Number 31.

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Let's hear the songs from 40 down to 31. Here we go. A 40, Inner City and Big Fun. 39 was The Primitives and Crash. At 38 was Salt and Pepper and Push It. 37 was The Pasadena's

0: 35 was Bomb the Bass and Beat This. 34 was Transvision Vamp and I Want Your Love. 33 was S Express and Theme from S Express. 32 was Bananarama and Love in the First Degree. And at 31, Enya Orinoco Flow. This week's Top 40. Moving into the top 30 now. 1988 was the year the M40 wasn't just a road to nowhere. Construction was in full swing to link London and Birmingham, promising to make the journey between the two cities faster than ever before. It was a year of looking at the map and seeing the country finally getting connected. Musically, though, we were connecting with a duo who could do no wrong. This was their third number one single in the UK, and it features one of the most recognisable synth bass lines of the decade. It's the Pet Shop Boys with Heart.
1: Number 30.

Let's look a bit of a tech history. 1988 was the year the very first computer worm was distributed over the internet. It was called the Morris worm, and it wasn't designed to be malicious, but it ended up crashing about 10% of all computers connected to the web at that time. It was a massive wake-up call that the digital age had a bit of a dark side. On the radio, things were much smoother.

0: Sorted. We remember a massive year for the silver screen in 1988. It was the year we were introduced to a certain John McClane in Die Hard. It redefined the action movie forever and gave us the ultimate holiday debate. Is it a Christmas movie or not? While we were deciding that, we were also heading to the cinema to see Rain Man, which went on to sweep the Oscars. In the charts, we had the powerhouse vocal coming all the way from New York. This track was a massive dance pop hit that stayed in the top 40 for months because you just couldn't stop moving to it.
1: Number 28.

Let's talk about a big win for the British culture in 88. It was the year the Glasgow Garden Festival opened. It attracted over 4 million visitors and was a huge part of the city's regeneration. It proved that you could turn an old dockyard into a world-class attraction, and it set the stage for Glasgow becoming the city of culture 2 years later. Providing the soundtrack to that year was a man who had successfully transitioned from teen idol to serious

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1: Iran and the US have agreed to a temporary truce with oil tankers allowed safe passage through the Strait of Hormuz for 2 weeks. Our reporter Lucy Gorman-Lee has more.
2: After Donald Trump's apocalyptic warning yesterday to wipe out an entire civilization, Iran put forward a 10-point peace plan with negotiations now set to take place in Pakistan. The US and Israel will pause their operations in Iran. In turn, Tehran will allow oil tankers through the Strait of Hormuz in cooperation with their military. But Iranian officials say the war isn't over yet.
1: Well, the Prime Minister is travelling to the Middle East today to discuss fully reopening the strait with leaders in the region. Keir Starmer says they must do all they can to turn it into a lasting agreement. The head of the NHS says resident doctors' strikes have been deliberately timed to cause havoc as they enter their second day. Sir Jim Mackey, the chief executive of NHS England, says many hospitals have been struggling to fill rotas, but that the service is in as good a place it can be. Wes Streeting also says the public are getting fed up with them, while Tory leader Kemi Badenoch is calling for a ban on doctors' strikes. Well, Sam Taylor-Smith is a Bristol-based resident psychiatrist.
3: Slightly more investment in the pay packet and a couple of other areas as well. To iron out. I don't think we're a million miles away from a tangible deal, but I think we do need to see those things, as we've highlighted in our letter to Wes Streeting, before we could consider putting it to members.
1: A Strictly Come Dancing star who was arrested on suspicion of rape will face no charges. He was arrested in October last year in connection with an alleged incident in 2024, not thought to have been against a contestant or dancer on the show. It's after another male star on the show was arrested on suspicion of rape. Neither of them have been named. And beavers have been reintroduced in Bedfordshire after 400 years of being extinct there. It's hoped they'll help the natural environment with their dam-building abilities, which help other species with breeding and us with flooding. From Radio News Hub, I'm Frankie Hairsine.
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1: A fine day with plenty of sunshine for many of us and feeling very warm in some places. Cloudier with some rain in the north and west, with a high today of 25 degrees Celsius.

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1: 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But anyways, we look at the year of the Great British Summer. Well, actually, 1988 was one of the wettest summers on record, but that didn't stop us from heading to the seaside. It was also the year that Carol Decker was everywhere, with her signature red hair and massive vocals. This band had given us a huge number one the year before, and followed it up with this power ballad that showed off those incredible pipes and hit the top 10 in early 1988. It's Tapao and Valentine.
0: Number 26.

0: Sorted. At number 25, we have a fun one. 88 was the year the first ever electronic pets started appearing in shops. We weren't quite at the Tamagotchi stage yet, but the craze for high-tech toys was started to take over the Christmas list. It was also the year that Ed the Duck made his debut on the BBC's Broom Cupboard, much to the delight of kids across the country. In the charts, though, the Stock, Aitken and Waterman factory was in full swing. This man with the ginger quiff and the deep, soulful voice was becoming a global sensation.
1: Number 25.

0: So we remember a massive year for the royals in 88. It was the year Princess Anne became the first member of the British royal family to visit the Soviet Union. It was a huge diplomatic moment and a sign of how much the world was changing as the Cold War started to fall. Back at home, Rosmania was sweeping the nation. These three lads from London couldn't walk down the street without being mobbed. This was their first number one single and it became the anthem for a generation of the Brossettes. Here's Bross and I Owe You Nothing.
1: Number 24.

0: Let's talk about the classic piece of 80s tech now. 88 was the year the Nintendo Entertainment System, the NES, was officially released in the UK, and suddenly everyone was obsessed with a plumber named Mario and a gorilla named Donkey Kong. It was the beginning of the home console revolution. The music was just as bright and colourful as a Nintendo game. This next artist was already a legend from early in the decade, but 1988 was a huge comeback year with a track that is pure pop perfection.
1: Number 23.

investment in transport. In 1988 was the year the very first smart traffic lights were tested in London, designed to adjust their timings based on the actual flow of traffic. We're still waiting for them to work perfectly today, but back then it felt like the future. In the charts, we had a track that was effortlessly cool. It blended hip-hop, jazz, and pop into something totally new.

sorted. Closing out this section at 21, we'll look at a year of big anniversaries. 1988 was the year the Football League celebrated its 100th birthday. It was a huge celebration of the beautiful game, even if the fans were still adjusting to some of the new stadiums. To match that stadium energy, we need a bit of heavy metal. This band has been the kings of British rock for years, and in 1988, they hit the top 10 with a track that proved you could be heavy and catchy at the same time. Number 21. Canada!

do a fast readout from 30 all the way down to 21. At 30, Pet Shop Boys and Hearts. 29, Robert Palmer and Simply Irresistible. At 28, Taylor Dane and Tell It to My Heart. 27, George Michael and Father Figure. At 26, we had Tapao and Valentine. 25 was Rick Astley and

0: 23 was Kim Wilde and You Came. At 22 was Nina Cherry and Buffalo Star. And at 21 we had Iron Maiden and Can I Play With Madness. Yeah, this is Kev's Top 40 Chart Show. We're giving you the best-selling songs of one particular year, and that year is 1988. Here's the Top 20.
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0: Cracking into the Top 20 now. 1988 was the year that the Aussie invasion wasn't just on the radio, it was all over our TV screens. This was the year that Home and Away first premiered on British television. Suddenly, we were all obsessed with Summer Bay, Alf Stewart, and the drama of the high school in the sun. It was perfect escape from a grey British weather.

0: let's talk about a big moment in transport history now. In 1988 was the year the first commercial flight of the Airbus A320 took place. It was a massive leap forward in aviation technology, being the first airliner to use digital fly-by-wire control system. It changed the way we flew on our holidays forever. On the ground, the dance floors were being ruled by a duo, which had a knack for the perfect synth pop melody. This track is a masterpiece in songwriting and has become one of the most covered and beloved anthems of the entire decade.
1: Number 19.

0: look at the year of the electronic revolution in our pockets, 1988 was the year the very first handheld mobile phone, the Motorola 8500X, was approved for use in the UK. It was the size of a brick and the battery only lasted for about 20 minutes, but if you had one in your briefcase, you were officially the king of the yuppies. To go with the high-tech lifestyle, we needed some sophisticated soul. This husband and wife duo gave us one of the most smoothest, most timeless tracks of the year. A song that still sounds just as cool today as it did in the summer of 1988.
1: Number 18.

You're listening to Kev's Top 40 chart show, covering the year of the bestsellers of 1988. In the charts, we still were under the spell of these three lads from Norway. This track was the title song from their third album, and it featured that haunting, atmospheric sound that they became world famous for. It's Aha, and Stay on the

20. At number 16, we remember a massive year for the pop princess. 1988 was the year that Kylie Minogue officially transitioned from being Charlene on Neighbours to being a global chart topper. But did you know she almost didn't record this next song? She was kept waiting in the studio for so long by Stock, Aitken and Waterman that she nearly went back to Australia before they'd finished it. Luckily for us, she stayed. This was her debut single and it stayed at number 1 for 5 weeks, kickstarting one of the biggest careers in music history. No.

1988 was the year that the Ray-Ban Wayfarer became the must-have accessory for every man in the country, thanks in no small part to the guy we're about to play. It was the year of the Kick album, and this band from Australia were blending rock and funk in a way that nobody else

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1: So let's look at the birth of a legend. In 1988 was the year The Simpsons first appeared as a short sketches on the Tracy Ullman Show. They were a bit cruder and wobblier back then, but the world was getting its first taste of Homer, Marge, Bart, Lisa and Maggie. Little did we know they'd still be on our screens nearly 40 years later. While we're laughing at the telly, the clubs were exploding. This track brought the sound of Jack and the Underground House scene straight into the mainstream.
0: Number 14.
2: Picture this. A recording studio somewhere far, far away.

0: 20. We remember a big year of anniversaries in 88. It was the year the Royal Mail celebrated its 350th birthday. It was a year of looking back at how we communicate, just as the digital age was starting to speed everything up. In the charts, we had a cover version that many people actually preferred to the original. It was the Christmas number one from the year before, but it was such a massive bestseller that dominated the charts for almost 1988. It's the Pet Shop Boys, and Always On My Mind.
1: Number 13.

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1: Iran and the US have agreed to a temporary truce with oil tankers allowed safe passage through the Strait of Hormuz for 2 weeks. Our reporter Lucy Gormanly has more.
2: After Donald Trump's apocalyptic warning yesterday to wipe out an entire civilization, Iran put forward a 10-point peace plan with negotiations now set to take place in Pakistan. The US and Israel will pause their operations in Iran. In turn, Tehran will allow oil tankers through the Strait of Hormuz in cooperation with their military. But Iranian officials say the war isn't over yet.
1: Well, the Prime Minister is travelling to the Middle East today to discuss fully reopening the strait with leaders in the region. Keir Starmer says they must do all they can to turn it into a lasting agreement. The head of the NHS says resident doctors' strikes have been deliberately timed to cause havoc as they enter their second day. Sir Jim Mackey, the chief executive of NHS England, says many hospitals have been struggling to fill rotas, but that the service is in as good a place it can be. Wes Streeting also says the public are getting fed up with them, while Tory leader Kemi Badenoch is calling for a ban on doctors' strikes. Well, Sam Taylor-Smith is a Bristol-based resident psychiatrist.
3: Slightly more investment in the pay packet and a couple of other areas as well to iron out. I don't think we're a million miles away from a tangible deal, but I think we do need to see those things, as we've highlighted in our letter to Wes Streeting, before we could consider putting it to members.
1: A Strictly Come Dancing star who was arrested on suspicion of rape will face no charges. He was arrested in October last year in connection with an alleged incident in 2024 not thought to have been against a contestant or dancer on the show. It's after another male star on the show was arrested on suspicion of rape. Neither of them have been named. And beavers have been reintroduced in Bedfordshire after 400 years of being extinct there. It's hoped they'll help the natural environment with their dam-building abilities, which help other species with breeding and us with flooding. From Radio News Hub, I'm Frankie Hairsine.
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1: A fine day with plenty of sunshine for many of us and feeling very warm in some places. Cloudier with some rain in the north and west, with a high today of 25 degrees Celsius.

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1: Top 40. Welcome to the start of our 1988 bestsellers countdown. It's Kev's Top 40 chart show. A year of neon, oversized suits, and the birth of brand new club culture. Now, 1988 was the year that the world's most famous physicist, Stephen Hawking, released A Brief History of Time. It stayed on the bestseller list for an incredible 237 weeks, though most people back then admitted they brought it just to look smart on the train and never actually finished it. It was also the year we all tried to understand the universe while wearing fluorescent socks. But kicking off the countdown at number 40, we have the sound of Detroit landing right in the middle of the UK chart. This wasn't just a song, it was the start of a techno revolution.
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1: At 39, remember a big moment on the TV. In 1988 was the year we said a final tearful goodbye to Crossroads. Not the actual road. I'm talking about the soap opera Crossroads. After 24 years of wobbly sets and legendary cliffhangers, the motel finally closed its doors forever. While the soap fans were mourning, the indie kids were celebrating. This track is a short, sharp burst of guitar pop energy that became a massive crossover hit and staple of every indie disco in the country.
0: Number 39.

0: We've given you the best selling songs of one particular year, and this year is 1988. At number 38, we're going to talk about the very first Red Nose Day telethon on the BBC. We all brought the noses, we all did something funny for money, and we raised over £15 million for charity in one single night. It was a massive moment for British TV and showed that we actually did have a heart under all those massive shoulder pads at the time. But providing the soundtrack to that spring was a trio of women from New York who were about to become the biggest thing in hip-hop. This track was a total powerhouse on the dance floor and remains an anthem today.
1: Number 38.

0: Job sorted. Now, at number 37, we look at the year of high-speed drama. 1988 was the year the British government finally passed the law making it compulsory to wear rear seatbelts for children. It seems crazy now to think we used to just rattle around in the back of a Ford Sierra looking for loose change, but in 1988 was the year we started taking road safety a bit more seriously. Musically, we were looking back to move forward. This group from South London brought a sophisticated retro soul sound to the charts that felt like a breath of fresh air in the middle of the synth pop era.
1: Number 37.

0: sorted. At number 36, we have a story that sounds like science fiction. In 1988, the first ever transatlantic fiber optic cable was laid between the US, the UK, and France. It could handle 40,000 phone calls at once, which is mind-blowing at the time. It was the beginning of the digital world we live in today, even if we were still using fax machines for everything else. To celebrate the tech breakthrough, we've got some legendary soul royalty performing a track written and produced by the man himself, Phil Collins. It was a standout hit from the Buster soundtrack, and it's an absolute floor filler.
1: Number 36.

0: 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We're covering the best-selling songs of the year, 1988. And at 35, let's look at the world of sports for this year. It was the year the Football League celebrated its 100th birthday, but it was also the year the Seoul Olympics, where Ben Johnson won the 100-metre gold, only to be stripped of it 2 days later in the biggest scandal the Games had ever seen. It was a roller coaster year for sports fans, that's for sure. In the clubs, the sample was king. This next artist used over 50 different samples to create a track that sounded like a futuristic radio station. It was the sound of the streets hitting the top 10. This is Bomb the Bass with Beat This.
1: Number 35.
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0: into number 34, we look at the year of the Great Wall. Not the one in China, but the one in Berlin. 1988 was the year Bruce Springsteen played a massive concert in East Berlin to 300,000 people. He told the crowd he wasn't there for any government, but to play rock and roll for them. You could feel the tide of history starting to turn. Back in the UK, we were falling in love with the ultimate blonde bombshell of the indie pop scene. She had the look, the attitude, and the chorus that stayed in your head for weeks.
1: Number 34.

0: massive moment in cinema history in 1988. It was the year we all wondered who framed Roger Rabbit. It was the first time we saw a high-quality animation mixed with live action so seamlessly, and it became a global phenomenon. It was also the year we met John McClane in Die Hard, the film that started the greatest holiday debate of all time. The music, though, in 1988 was just as groundbreaking. This track took a simple sample and turned it into the definitive anthem of the acid house era. If you were in the field or a warehouse in 88, you were dancing to this.
1: Number 33.

0: As we look into the news from the year 1988, we have a serious news story that shook the nation. In December 1988, the tragic Lockerbie bombing occurred. It was a moment that stopped the world and changed aviation security forever. It was a somber reminder of the year that had its fair share of dark moments along the pop and glamour. On a lighter note, in the charts, the Stock, Aitken and Waterman hit machine was in top gear. These three girls were the queen of the 80s pop scene, and this track about being in trouble with the law of love was one of their biggest sellers.
1: Number 32.

0: Closing out this first part of the 1988 bestsellers, at 31, we look at the bizarre moment in British politics. This was the first year of Edwina Corrie egg crisis. The junior health minister claimed that most of Britain's egg production was infected with salmonella, causing egg sales to plummet overnight and leading to her resignation. For a few weeks there, an omelette was the most dangerous thing in the country. To calm things down after the egg panic, we have a track that brought a bit of new age mystery to the charts. It features a lush, layered sound and lyrics about a river in Africa that nobody could quite spell.
1: Top 40 Chart with Kev Hayes. Number

Kev's Top 40 Chart Show, kevstop40.com. Let's hear the songs from 40 down to 31. Here we go. A 40, Inner City and Big Fun. 39 was The Primitives and Crash. At 38 was Salt and Pepper and Push It. 37 was The Pasadena

0: 35 was Bomb the Bass and Beat This. 34 was Transvision Vamp and I Want Your Love. 33 was S Express and Theme from S Express. 32 was Bananarama and Love in the First Degree. And the 31, Enya Orinoco Flow.
1: This week's Top 40.
0: Moving into the top 30 now. 1988 was the year the M40 wasn't just a road to nowhere. Construction was in full swing to link London and Birmingham, promising to make the journey between the two cities faster than ever before. It was a year of looking at the map and seeing the country finally getting connected. Musically, though, we were connecting with a duo who could do no wrong. This was their third number one single in the UK, and it features one of the most recognisable synth bass lines of the decade. It's the Pet Shop Boys with Heart.
1: Number 30.

0: Let's look a bit of a tech history. 1988 was the year the very first computer worm was distributed over the internet. It was called the Morris worm, and it wasn't designed to be malicious, but it ended up crashing about 10% of all computers connected to the web at that time. It was a massive wake-up call that the digital age had a bit of a dark side. On the radio, things were much smoother though. This next artist was the 80s cool known for these sharp suits and even sharper videos. This track is a high-energy rock pop masterpiece that dominated the airwaves all summer.
1: Number 29.

0: 40. We remember a massive year for the silver screen in 1988. It was the year we were introduced to a certain John McClane in Die Hard. It redefined the action movie forever and gave us the ultimate holiday debate. Is it a Christmas movie or not? While we were deciding that, we were also heading to the cinema to see Rain Man, which went on to sweep the Oscars. In the charts, we had the powerhouse vocal coming all the way from New York. This track was a massive dance pop hit that stayed in the top 40 for months because you just couldn't stop moving to it.
1: Number 28.

Let's talk about a big win for the British culture in 88. It was the year the Glasgow Garden Festival opened. It attracted over 4 million visitors and was a huge part of the city's regeneration. It proved that you could turn an old dockyard into a world-class attraction, and it set the stage for Glasgow becoming the city of culture 2 years later. Providing the soundtrack to that year was a man who had successfully transitioned from teen idol to serious

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1: Iran and the US have agreed to a temporary truce with oil tankers allowed safe passage through the Strait of Hormuz for 2 weeks. Our reporter Lucy Gorman-Lee has more.
2: After Donald Trump's apocalyptic warning yesterday to wipe out an entire civilization, Iran put forward a 10-point peace plan with negotiations now set to take place in Pakistan. The US and Israel will pause their operations in Iran. In turn, Tehran will allow oil tankers through the Strait of Hormuz in cooperation with their military. But Iranian officials say the war isn't over yet.
1: Well, the Prime Minister is travelling to the Middle East today to discuss fully reopening the strait with leaders in the region. Keir Starmer says they must do all they can to turn it into a lasting agreement. The head of the NHS says resident doctors' strikes have been deliberately timed to cause havoc as they enter their second day. Sir Jim Mackey, the chief executive of NHS England, says many hospitals have been struggling to fill rotas, but that the service is in as good a place it can be. Wes Streeting also says the public are getting fed up with them, while Tory leader Kemi Badenoch is calling for a ban on doctors' strikes. Well, Sam Taylor-Smith is a Bristol-based resident psychiatrist.
3: Slightly more investment in the pay packet and a couple of other areas as well to iron out. I don't think we're a million miles away from a tangible deal, but I think we do need to see those things, as we've highlighted in our letter to West Streeting, before we could consider putting it to members.
1: A Strictly Come Dancing star who was arrested on suspicion of rape will face no charges. He was arrested in October last year in connection with an alleged incident in 2024 not thought to have been against a contestant or dancer on the show. It's after another male star on the show was arrested on suspicion of rape. Neither of them have been named. And beavers have been reintroduced in Bedfordshire after 400 years of being extinct there. It's hoped they'll help the natural environment with their dam-building abilities, which help other species with breeding and us with flooding. From Radio News Hub, I'm Frankie Hairsine.
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1: A fine day with plenty of sunshine for many of us and feeling very warm in some places. Cloudier with some rain in the north and west, with a high today of 25 degrees Celsius.

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1: Iran and the US have agreed to a temporary truce with oil tankers allowed safe passage through the Strait of Hormuz for 2 weeks. Our reporter Lucy Gorman-Lee has more.
2: After Donald Trump's apocalyptic warning yesterday to wipe out an entire civilization, Iran put forward a 10-point peace plan with negotiations now set to take place in Pakistan. The US and Israel will pause their operations in Iran. In turn, Tehran will allow oil tankers through the Strait of Hormuz in cooperation with their military. But Iranian officials say the war isn't over yet.
1: Well, the Prime Minister is travelling to the Middle East today to discuss fully reopening the strait with leaders in the region. Keir Starmer says they must do all they can to turn it into a lasting agreement. The head of the NHS says resident doctors' strikes have been deliberately timed to cause havoc as they enter their second day. Sir Jim Mackey, the chief executive of NHS England, says many hospitals have been struggling to fill rotas, but that the service is in as good a place it can be. Wes Streeting also says the public are getting fed up with them, while Tory leader Kemi Badenoch is calling for a ban on doctors' strikes. Well, Sam Taylor-Smith is a Bristol-based resident psychiatrist.
3: Slightly more investment in the pay packet and a couple of other areas as well to iron out. I don't think we're a million miles away from a tangible deal, but I think we do need to see those things, as we've highlighted in our letter to Wes Streeting, before we could consider putting it to members.
1: A Strictly Come Dancing star who was arrested on suspicion of rape will face no charges. He was arrested in October last year in connection with an alleged incident in 2024 not thought to have been against a contestant or dancer on the show. It's after another male star on the show was arrested on suspicion of rape. Neither of them have been named. And beavers have been reintroduced in Bedfordshire after 400 years of being extinct there. It's hoped they'll help the natural environment with their dam-building abilities, which help other species with breeding and us with flooding. From Radio News Hub, I'm Frankie Hairsine.
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1: A fine day with plenty of sunshine for many of us and feeling very warm in some places. Cloudier with some rain in the north and west, with a high today of 25 degrees Celsius.

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1: Radio News Hub, I'm Frankie Hersine. The Prime Minister is travelling to the Middle East today to discuss fully reopening the Strait of Hormuz with leaders in the region. So after Donald Trump agreed a ceasefire with Iran, oil tankers will be allowed safe passage through the strait for 2 weeks. Conservative leader Kemi Badenoch says doctors going on strike betrays patients and has called for a ban on the practice in the NHS. And a new tool to stamp out racism in maternity care has been launched to tackle what's being described as a national emergency.
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1: A fine day with plenty of sunshine for many of us and feeling very warm in some places. Cloudier with some rain in the north and west with a high today of 25 degrees Celsius.
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4: Big fan.

Yorkshire's bouncing in the club and anthems and all that sort of stuff. You know, just to make the sense to me. But see that music? Oh, just great. Into see when that bass kicks in. Ho, ho, ho, I tell you, my bass bins are fair rattling every Saturday night to the big fat party anthems with Big Tommy. Oh, yes, that was good to hear. Oh, that was all right, eh?

Again, is on the way tonight. We had Speedmaster, What Is Love, the old Hardaway track, and Rush Room, Don't Give Up. Do not give up yet. No, do not, no, no. Welcome to the Big Fat Party Anthems across the world tonight. 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Coming up tonight, we've got the Mega Mixes, the Disco Classics, the Classic Dance Anthems, remixes and mashups, and not forgetting Back to the Old School. We love the old school, you know. Yes, we do. In the guest mix, Too Drunk to Funk in the guest mix. That will be in the final hour of the show. Check us out on the Facebook. We're on MySpace. We're on the Twitter. And we're on the website at bigfatpartyanthems.webs.com. Thank you for all the emails. You'll get them mentioned in the second hour. You better press on with the Big Fat Party Anthems.

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Nuts. Still to come tonight, Crew 7 and Tala, 2XLC. And we've got a cracking Mega Mix for you tonight. Remember, no more cheesy tunes. We are going with the disco classics. Hope you're enjoying them on the Big Fat Party Anthems. 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

another great track, that is Tala2XLC and Shine. We are shining tonight on the Big Fan Party Anthem, still to come. We've got the Mega Mixes and the Disco Classics. Hope you will tonight, enjoy the tunes, remember, tell all your friends. We need more members on the Facebook, yes we do. On that Facebook, get onto it now, Big Tommy's Big Fan Party Anthems on the Facebook. 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The next one is dedicated to Nicklin and Gill and Canvas Line. And it's called Hello, Goodbye, All of Your Love. Coming next.

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1: 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Sometimes you don't know how to say it. But it doesn't matter how long it takes. We'll wait until you're ready.
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4: 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Well, any things that's got any tunes mixed together. Yeah, Mogamix, that's what I call them anyway, you know. Hey.

0: sure there's bouncing in the club and anthems and all that sort of stuff. You know, just to make the sense to me. But see that music? Oh, just great into it. See when that bass kicks in. Ho, ho, ho, I tell you, my bass bins are fair rattling every Saturday night to the big fat party anthems with Big Tommy. 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Oh, that was all right, eh?
1: Big Fat Party Anthems.

0: Sometimes you don't know what to say. 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We'll wait until you're ready.
1: I'm ready.
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1: Radio News Hub, I'm Frankie Hersine. The Prime Minister is travelling to the Middle East today to discuss fully reopening the Strait of Hormuz with leaders in the region. So after Donald Trump agreed a ceasefire with Iran, oil tankers will be allowed safe passage through the strait for 2 weeks. Conservative leader Kemi Badenoch says doctors going on strike betrays patients and has called for a ban on the practice in the NHS. And a new tool to stamp out racism in maternity care has been launched to tackle what's being described as a national emergency.
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1: A fine day with plenty of sunshine for many of us and feeling very warm in some places. Cloudier with some rain in the north and west with a high today of 25 degrees Celsius.
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2: Did you enjoy all those disco classics? 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Welcome into the next hour of the Big Fat Party Anthems. Coming up this hour, we've got a classic dance anthem, remixes and mashups. And not forgetting back to the old school in the guest mix. Too Drunk to Funk in the guest mix. 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You can also check us out on the Facebook. We're on MySpace. 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Thank you for all the emails you're going to mention this hour. On the classic dance, we've got Ultra Beat, Lost Tribe and Cascada. Still to come on the Big Fat Party Anthems. We continue. I've been...

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4: Okay, riders, how loud are you screaming? The faster

What a great track that is, Lost Tribe and Game Master Signum. Still to come on the classic dance, Cascada and the Mighty Dub Cats. Magic Carpet Ride. Connect to Tom Curry up in Camera's Line tonight. And Ian Goldie, how you doing, Ian? Connect to Graham Bell. He's down in Eastfield in Rutherglen. All the Cam Glen crew tuning in tonight. Thanks, guys.

0: Party Anthems.
1: Alcohol awareness. Prevention. Some useful tips for preventing drink spiking. Never leave your drink unattended at any time. Never share drinks with anyone. Be wary of accepting drinks from a stranger or someone you don't completely trust. If someone offers to buy you a drink, then go with them to the bar and watch the drink being poured and passed directly to you. If your drink looks different from normal or appears to have been topped up, do not drink it. Soft drinks, including tea and coffee, can also be spiked. To prevent anything from being added to your drink, you can either place your hand over the top of the glass or place your thumb inside the bottle. 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

Glasgow tonight. She asked for some Cascade there. Thanks for the email, Angie. Big Fat Party Anthems coming up soon. Remixes and mashups, and then we're back to the old school. Big Fat Party Anthems worldwide on your radio stations. Hope you're enjoying the tunes tonight then. You are you? Yeah.

sure there's bouncing in the club and anthems and all that sort of stuff. You know, it doesn't make any sense to me, but see that music? Oh, just great, isn't it? See when that bass kicks in? Oh, I tell you, my bass bins are fair rattling every Saturday night to the big fat party anthems with Big Tommy. Oh, yes, that was good to hear. Oh, that was all right, eh?

the jam, pump it up while your feet are stumping. And the jam is pumping, look ahead, the crowd is jumping. Pump it up a little more, get the party going on the dance floor. See, 'cause that's where the

0: chance of playing as one of the old school tunes, you know? 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I mean as in old school dance music, you know? All that heat banging stuff. Aye. Mary Doll hates that, but still play it, you know? Fair the bad mood, you know?
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0: No one plays them like you do. Big Tommy on the Big Fat Party Anthems.
1: We are back to the old school, getting us underway tonight then. XTM, Give Me Your Love. Here's Watergate, Heart of Asia. Hope you're well tonight, enjoying the tunes. Stay tuned, coming up the next hour is Too Drunk to Funk in the guest mix. Good night to Ian, good night to Liz and Tini and all the crew East Coast tonight.

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1: Here we go then, we're going with the mentions now. Ian and Gilbert in Campbelltown tonight. Penny and Gillian in St. Boswells. We've got Eddie and Susie in North Shields. Mary and Abigail in Greenock tonight. Rachel and Russell in Cowling. Rosie and Elaine in Treherbert. Jenny and Danny in Luton. Lee and Gail in Saltcoats. Sammy and John in Haddington. Jean and Robert in Newcastle. James and Janet in Yarm. Henry and Thomas in Middlesbrough. Peter and David in Carlisle. Stuart and Raymond in Whatleyburn and Cambus Lang. Gillian and Amanda in Peterborough. Louis and Jamie in Northumberland. Margaret and Wilma in Bristol. Chris and Alexander in Hull House in Hamilton. Jonathan and Leslie in Lone Heads. And Grace and Graham in Dunoon. Oh, I'm out of breath. You want to mention on the show, drop me an email, the email address. BigFatPartyAnthems@hotmail.com. Oh, I love this. Have you got your headphones on tonight? Turn up those headphones. Turn it up loud. Good night to all the Top Star crew travelling about in the UK. Playing the Big Fat Party Anthems to Michael and all the crew on the Top Star rides across the UK. Playing the Big Fat Party Anthems, yes!
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Mind it is on the Scottish rave scene. With Ian Robertson and all the crew on the Steppin' Out Records. What a tune, yes.

0: 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Going out to Marie and Tom and Jordy and Lee and Angie all in Glasgow tonight. 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

0: sure there's bouncing in the club and anthems and all that sort of stuff. You know, it doesn't make any sense to me, but see that music? Oh, just great, isn't it? See when that bass kicks in? Ho, ho, ho, I tell you, my bass bins are fair rattling every Saturday night to the big fat party anthems with Big Tommy. Ho, ho, ho, yes, that was good.
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2: Radio News Hub, I'm Frankie Hersine. The Prime Minister is travelling to the Middle East today to discuss fully reopening the Strait of Hormuz with leaders in the region. So after Donald Trump agreed a ceasefire with Iran, oil tankers will be allowed safe passage through the strait for 2 weeks. Conservative leader Kemi Badenoch says doctors going on strike betrays patients and has called for a ban on the practice in the NHS. And a new tool to stamp out racism in maternity care has been launched to tackle what's being described as a national emergency.
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2: A fine day with plenty of sunshine for many of us and feeling very warm in some places. Cloudier with some rain in the north and west with a high today of 25 degrees Celsius.
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3: This is Too Drunk to Funk. I'm sorry, I can't get to the phone right now because I'm mixing. Please leave a short message after the tone. In the meantime, enjoy the music and remember, you're never too drunk to funk.

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1: Iran and the US have agreed to a temporary truce with oil tankers allowed safe passage through the Strait of Hormuz for 2 weeks. Our reporter Lucy Gorman-Lee has more.
2: After Donald Trump's apocalyptic warning yesterday to wipe out an entire civilization, Iran put forward a 10-point peace plan with negotiations now set to take place in Pakistan. The US and Israel will pause their operations in Iran. In turn, Tehran will allow oil tankers through the Strait of Hormuz in cooperation with their military. But Iranian officials say the war isn't over yet.
1: Well, the Prime Minister is travelling to the Middle East today to discuss fully reopening the strait with leaders in the region. Keir Starmer says they must do all they can to turn it into a lasting agreement. The head of the NHS says resident doctors' strikes have been deliberately timed to cause havoc as they enter their second day. Sir Jim Mackey, the chief executive of NHS England, says many hospitals have been struggling to fill rotas, but that the service is in as good a place it can be. Wes Streeting also says the public are getting fed up with them, while Tory leader Kemi Badenoch is calling for a ban on doctors' strikes. Well, Sam Taylor-Smith is a Bristol-based resident psychiatrist.
3: Slightly more investment in the pay packet and a couple of other areas as well to iron out. I don't think we're a million miles away from a tangible deal, but I think we do need to see those things, as we've highlighted in our letter to Wes Streeting, before we could consider putting it to members.
1: A Strictly Come Dancing star who was arrested on suspicion of rape will face no charges. He was arrested in October last year in connection with an alleged incident in 2024 not thought to have been against a contestant or dancer on the show. It's after another male star on the show was arrested on suspicion of rape. Neither of them have been named. And beavers have been reintroduced in Bedfordshire after 400 years of being extinct there. It's hoped they'll help the natural environment with their dam-building abilities, which help other species with breeding and us with flooding. From Radio News Hub, I'm Frankie Hairsine.
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1: A fine day with plenty of sunshine for many of us and feeling very warm in some places. Cloudier with some rain in the north and west, with a high today of 25 degrees Celsius.

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0: Hi, this is Steve Benz from The B-Side. 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It's The B-Side with Steve Benz on Shout Radio. 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
1: Iran and the US have agreed to a temporary truce with oil tankers allowed safe passage through the Strait of Hormuz for 2 weeks. Our reporter Lucy Gormanley has more.
2: After Donald Trump's apocalyptic warning yesterday to wipe out an entire civilization, Iran put forward a 10-point peace plan with negotiations now set to take place in Pakistan. The US and Israel will pause their operations.

0: In Iran. In turn, Tehran will allow oil tankers through the Strait of Hormuz in cooperation with their military. But Iranian officials say the war isn't over yet.
1: Well, the Prime Minister is travelling to the Middle East today to discuss fully reopening the strait with leaders in the region. Sir Keir Starmer says they must do all they can to turn it into a lasting agreement. The head of the NHS says resident doctors' strikes have been deliberately timed to cause havoc as they enter their second day. Sir Jim Mackey, the chief executive of NHS England, says many hospitals have been struggling to fill rotas, but that the service is in as good a place it can be. Wes Streeting also says the public are getting fed up with them, while Tory leader Kemi Badenoch is calling for a ban on doctors' strikes. Well, Sam Taylor-Smith is a Bristol-based resident psychiatrist.
2: Slightly more investment in the pay packet and a couple of other areas as well to iron out. I don't think we're a million miles away from a tangible deal, but I think we do need to see those things as we've highlighted in our letter to Wes Streeting before we could consider putting it to members.
1: A Strictly Come Dancing star who was arrested on suspicion of rape will face no charges. He was arrested in October last year in connection with an alleged incident in 2024 not thought to have been against a contestant or dancer on the show. It's after another male star on the show was arrested on suspicion of rape. Neither of them have been named. And beavers have been reintroduced in Bedfordshire after 400 years of being extinct there. It's hoped they'll help the natural environment with their dam-building abilities, which help other species with breeding and us with flooding. From Radio News Hub, I'm Frankie Hairsign.
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1: A fine day with plenty of sunshine for many of us and feeling very warm in some places. Cloudier with some rain in the north and west, with a high today of 25 degrees Celsius.

nice and easy. But there's just one thing, you see. 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But we're gonna take the beginning of this song and do it easy. But then we're gonna do the finish

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2: I'm sorry, Charlie Murphy. I was having too much fun.

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1: Iran and the US have agreed to a temporary truce with oil tankers allowed safe passage through the Strait of Hormuz for 2 weeks. Our reporter Lucy Gormanly has more.
2: After Donald Trump's apocalyptic warning yesterday to wipe out an entire civilization, Iran put forward a 10-point peace plan with negotiations now set to take place in Pakistan. The US and Israel will pause their operations in Iran. In turn, Tehran will allow oil tankers through the Strait of Hormuz in cooperation with their military. But Iranian officials say the war isn't over yet.
1: Well, the Prime Minister is travelling to the Middle East today to discuss fully reopening the strait with leaders in the region. Keir Starmer says they must do all they can to turn it into a lasting agreement. The head of the NHS says resident doctors' strikes have been deliberately timed to cause havoc as they enter their second day. Sir Jim Mackey, the chief executive of NHS England, says many hospitals have been struggling to fill rotas, but that the service is in as good a place it can be. Wes Streeting also says the public are getting fed up with them, while Tory leader Kemi Badenoch is calling for a ban on

0: doctor's strikes. Well, Sam Taylor-Smith is a Bristol-based resident psychiatrist.
1: Slightly more investment in the pay packet and a couple of other areas as well to iron out. I don't think we're a million miles away from a tangible deal, but I think we do need to see those things, as we've highlighted in our letter to West Streeting, before we could consider putting it to members.
0: A Strictly Come Dancing star who was arrested on suspicion of rape will face no charges. He was arrested in October last year in connection with an alleged incident in 2024, not thought to have been against a contestant or dancer on the show. It's after another male star on the show was arrested on suspicion of rape. Neither of them have been named. And beavers have been reintroduced in Bedfordshire after 400 years of being extinct there. It's hoped they'll help the natural environment with their dam-building abilities, which help other species with breeding and us with flooding. From Radio News Hub, I'm Frankie Hairsine.
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0: A fine day with plenty of sunshine for many of us and feeling very warm in some places. Cloudier with some rain in the north and west, with a high today of 25 degrees Celsius.

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1: Iran and the US have agreed to a temporary truce with oil tankers allowed safe passage through the Strait of Hormuz for 2 weeks. Our reporter Lucy Gorman-Lee has more.
2: After Donald Trump's apocalyptic warning yesterday to wipe out an entire civilization, Iran put forward a 10-point peace plan with negotiations now set to take place in Pakistan. The US and Israel will pause their operations in Iran. In turn, Tehran will allow oil tankers through the Strait of Hormuz in cooperation with their military. But Iranian officials say the war isn't over yet.
1: Well, the Prime Minister is travelling to the Middle East today to discuss fully reopening the strait with leaders in the region. Keir Starmer says they must do all they can to turn it into a lasting agreement. The head of the NHS says resident doctors' strikes have been deliberately timed to cause havoc as they enter their second day. Sir Jim Mackey, the chief executive of NHS England, says many hospitals have been struggling to fill rotas, but that the service is in as good a place it can be. Wes Streeting also says the public are getting fed up with them, while Tory leader Kemi Badenoch is calling for a ban on doctors' strikes. Well, Sam Taylor-Smith is a Bristol-based resident psychiatrist.
3: Slightly more investment in the pay packet and a couple of other areas as well to iron out. I don't think we're a million miles away from a tangible deal, but I think we do need to see those things, as we've highlighted in our letter to Wes Streeting, before we could consider putting it to members.
1: A Strictly Come Dancing star who was arrested on suspicion of rape will face no charges. He was arrested in October last year in connection with an alleged incident in 2024 not thought to have been against a contestant or dancer on the show. It's after another male star on the show was arrested on suspicion of rape. Neither of them have been named.

0: And beavers have been reintroduced in Bedfordshire after 400 years of being extinct there. It's hoped they'll help the natural environment with their dam-building abilities, which help other species with breeding and us with flooding. 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
0: A fine day with plenty of sunshine for many of us and feeling very warm in some places. Cloudier with some rain in the north and west, with a high today of 25 degrees Celsius.

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1: Iran and the US have agreed to a temporary truce with oil tankers allowed safe passage through the Strait of Hormuz for 2 weeks. Our reporter Lucy Gorman-Lee has more.
2: After Donald Trump's apocalyptic warning yesterday to wipe out an entire civilization, Iran put forward a 10-point peace plan with negotiations now set to take place in Pakistan. The US and Israel will pause their operations in Iran. In turn, Tehran will allow oil tankers through the Strait of Hormuz in cooperation with their military. But Iranian officials say the war isn't over yet.
1: Well, the Prime Minister is travelling to the Middle East today to discuss fully reopening the strait with leaders in the region. Keir Starmer says they must do all they can to turn it into a lasting agreement. The head of the NHS says resident doctors' strikes have been deliberately timed to cause havoc as they enter their second day. Sir Jim Mackey, the chief executive of NHS England, says many hospitals have been struggling to fill rotas, but that the service is in as good a place it can be. Wes Streeting also says the public are getting fed up with them, while Tory leader Kemi Badenoch is calling for a ban on doctors' strikes. Well, Sam Taylor-Smith is a Bristol-based resident psychiatrist.
3: Slightly more investment in the pay packet and a couple of other areas as well to iron out. I don't think we're a million miles away from a tangible deal, but I think we do need to see those things, as we've highlighted in our letter to Wes Streeting, before we could consider putting it to members.
1: A Strictly Come Dancing star who was arrested on suspicion of rape will face no charges. He was arrested in October last year in connection with an alleged incident in 2024 not thought to have been against a contestant or dancer on the show. It's after another male star on the show was arrested on suspicion of rape. Neither of them have been named. And beavers have been reintroduced in Bedfordshire after 400 years of being extinct there. It's hoped they'll help the natural environment with their dam-building abilities, which help other species with breeding and us with flooding. From Radio News Hub, I'm Frankie Hairsine.
4: What's stopping you making a claim for missold car finance? Is it the thought of digging out all your paperwork or contacting your lender? Well, why not let the claims guys legal do all the donkey work? We've been helping people for years. So just text PCP to 60777. And let us get on with what we do best, getting you the compensation you may be due. Text PCP to 60777 now.